0: Classic rock from Fleetwood Mac on QFM 96. I am Ben Solov. It's time now for another Sunday night rock fest with yours truly. You've got me all the way up until the midnight hour. I promise we're going to rock and roll all stinking night long. 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

the mighty Van Halen on QFM 96 Classic Rock. I am Ben Soloff. I love a good stand-up comic, and if you're anything like me, I've got good news for you. Comedian Dimitri Martin, who is absolutely hysterical, is bringing his Quick Draw Tour to Hollywood Casino Columbus on Saturday, May

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I am Ben Soloff. I'm a huge sports fan, so I've naturally had my eye on the NBA playoffs. Earlier this week, the Los Angeles Lakers were eliminated from the playoffs, and that brings to question LeBron James's future. Now, he says he doesn't know what he's going to do next. He is an unrestricted free agent, however, so he can retire. He's of that age. He can re-sign with the Lakers, or he can choose to sign with any team he desires in the league. Now, while LeBron might not know what's next for him, sports bettors have some ideas. Surprisingly, the odds favor him going back to Cleveland to play with the Cavaliers, and that comes in just ahead of a return to the Lakers and retirement. Now, I was speaking to my friend David, and he's a big sports fan like me. He's got a theory, and you know what? It's not too far-fetched. Hear him out. He thinks LeBron is going to take his son, Bronny, leave Los Angeles, and sign with the Cleveland Cavaliers, where he'll play for a couple few years, just enough time for his younger son, Bryce, to become eligible for the NBA. The guy's incredibly talented, his son, Bryce, and convince the Cleveland Cavaliers to draft him so he can end his career playing with both

0: of his boys at home in Cleveland. I can tell you as a father, that would be really, really special. And as a sports fan, it would be quite a remarkable thing to see. Who knows? We'll have to see what LeBron decides to do. Stick around. More great classic rock coming up right after this.
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0: AC freaking DC on QFM 96 Classic Rock. I am Ben Solove. I love finding these weird stories. This one's great. A museum in Illinois just got a speeding ticket for a car they can't even drive. Get this. Staff at the Volo Museum in Volo, Illinois, say they received a $50 ticket in the mail from the city of New York, claiming that one of their cars was caught speeding through a school zone. Now, the car in question is actually a replica of Kit, you know, the talking car from the classic TV show Knight Rider. Moreover, the car has been on display at the museum for years and hasn't left the building. Museum officials had a good laugh, but they're also trying to clear things up with New York City. They believe the city system may have linked the speeding car's novelty license plate reading K-N-I-G-H-T to the car in the museum. Wow. Technology gone berserk. Stick around. I got more of your favorite classic rock coming up right after this.
1: Turn it up, Columbus. This year, America celebrates 250 years of independence. And the story of freedom rocks on in Columbus, Ohio. 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As we mark the 250th anniversary of the Declaration of Independence, we celebrate not just a moment in history, but the enduring spirit of Columbus. Happy birthday, America.
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0: Those bad boys from Beantown, Aerosmith on QFM 96 Classic Rock. I am Ben Solov. Aerosmith has put out a lot of great albums. There's a lot of work that goes into putting out an album, not just from the band members, but from all the people behind the scenes. And we lost a great one earlier this week. Jack Douglas, who engineered and produced albums by Aerosmith, Cheap Trick, John Lennon, Patti Smith, and many others, passed away Monday night from complications from lymphoma. He was 80 years old. Here is his resume. This is incredible. For Aerosmith, he worked on Get Your Wings, Toys in the Attic, Rocks, Draw the Line, A Little South of Sanity, Music from Another Dimension. Cheap Trick, he worked on that great live album, Cheap Trick at Budokan. He worked on Patti Smith's album, Radio Ethiopia. He did work on John Lennon's Double Fantasy and Imagine, and on Slash's Snake Pit's album, Ain't Life Grand. He also did work with The Who, Lou Reed, Miles Davis, Alice Cooper, Supertramp, Graham Parker, and The Knack. Wow, that is a remarkable resume. Jack, thank you for all the great music, and may you rest in peace. Stick around, more great classic rock coming up right after this.
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0: 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I am Ben Solove. That's going to wrap things up for me. Hope you had a great time rocking out with me. I had an absolute blast rocking out with you tonight. 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
4: Oh, today's gonna be a great show.
3: Back on it.
4: Christy's fired up.
8: What a weekend, man.
4: Anytime Kemper's fired up,
3: yeah,
4: it's going to be a good day.
8: Kept getting updates from my kid all weekend at Sonic Temple. She sent me videos of them sitting in the car for 4.5 hours on Friday, which they never made it to Sonic Temple. Said, screw this, turned around and went home.
4: That's your Mother's Day money, too, they spent.
3: That was your. Hey, they were VIP tickets, right?
8: Yep. Yeah.
3: And didn't even go.
8: And then Saturday morning they got up and they made sure they were sitting in that damn parking lot at 7:45 a.m.
9: Oh, my gosh.
8: They're like, wow. Yeah, that's what you
9: just
8: do.
9: Just for it to get rain delay on Saturday, right?
8: And they said had delay. To sit in the parking lot because people were going up to the front and they're like, nope, go back to your car. Sit in your car until we tell you to come in.
4: Yeah, I didn't have any problems out there like everybody else did. I mean, the first day, I left here about 2 o'clock on Thursday. And probably about an hour, 15 minutes. And then I just left later in the afternoon. I left, got there like at 3 o'clock. I don't want to make you even more pissed, Christy. My wife can back me up. We just rolled right in.
9: Wow.
4: 3 straight days after that.
8: Yeah, they
3: but
8: didn't
3: you
8: have
3: were going
8: problem.
3: Late. That's
4: well,
3: the play.
4: I went at 3
3: yeah.
4: o'clock. Yeah, got there right. at 3.
8: Because there's bands that they wanted to see early. In. There's bands they wanted to see early that
4: yeah,
8: took
4: there
8: the stage
4: bands
8: at like noon.
4: I wanted
3: so.
4: To
3: okay.
4: see, but.
3: Yeah, yeah.
8: So they're like, that's if we want to get there, then this is what we got to do.
3: We got a big old fly.
8: I know.
3: In
8: did
3: here.
8: You get
4: no,
8: it?
4: He's dead now.
3: Kind of
9: nice
3: distracting.
9: Yeah.
3: Good. Quick hands.
4: Yeah. He's dead.
3: Quick hands.
9: It's like Karate Kid over there.
4: Yeah. Yeah, but like a lot of people though, when I was talking to people, 3-hour waits, 3-hour waits.
8: And again, one way in, one way out, no traffic cop. No,
4: no two ways in.
8: Well,
4: Hudson and 17.
8: Well, on Friday, I'm just telling you, on Friday, that was not the case. And that's the reason it was so backed
4: up. It was the case. I mean, I took Hudson.
8: They were on the road at 9:30 in the morning, and by the time that they didn't even get to 17th Avenue. They were sitting. They would move a couple of inches every hour.
3: Well, it's
8: hour.
3: The same thing every year, right. though, so why are
8: well,
3: people surprised?
8: That maybe this event is
3: we'll
8: outgrown the
3: out.
8: Venue.
3: Yeah.
8: You know?
3: Right.
8: Maybe it's time to move it someplace else if you keep having these
9: was
8: issues
9: there
8: over and over
9: construction,
8: again.
9: Construction at the fairgrounds? I know that was a part of the deal.
8: There's always construction.
9: Well, I think, Torg, you nailed it on the head, one of the techs, and I forgot people were doing that. It's easier just to park and walk a mile in, park down
3: yeah,
9: by
3: Hughes
9: Gates.
3: Yeah, I said that
4: that's
3: last year,
4: daughter,
3: too.
4: Yeah, no doubt.
9: You know, would you rather walk a mile or sit in the car for 4 hours?
8: Yeah, sure.
9: Or whatever.
8: But yeah, VIP doesn't get you squat.
9: Well,
8: that's the bottom line.
9: And we live close to the station, and you could hear the bands from here. That's how loud and rowdy it was.
4: Yeah,
9: getting.
4: It was pretty loud.
9: It was awesome.
4: Wow. Yeah, it was pretty loud. Pretty good event.
3: Yeah, that's good. Maybe they like it in town, full up like that.
4: Well, where else would you put it?
8: Well, that's the whole
3: yeah.
8: point.
4: You can't
3: right.
4: put it anywhere else. And now they added the fourth stage, so that sucks even more. And 60,000 people, they're not moving it.
8: Yeah.
4: 60,000 damn people.
8: 200,000 throughout the whole.
4: Yeah. Fire. What are you gonna do? What are yeah. you're gonna go?
3: Put it out in the field like Woodstock?
4: Yeah. You're not doing that. You're go.
9: Big
4: they're gonna
9: pit.
4: Do it. Everybody was having a good time.
3: Well, we
4: there.
3: Had that Thursday's audio Friday morning, and people. Kemper said from all over the world. I scoffed, but I heard the audio. Australia,
4: yep.
3: Denmark.
4: They
3: I mean,
4: were.
3: It is what it is. It's
4: yep.
3: a huge, huge festival.
4: It's absolutely
3: right?
4: huge. And as a parent, you go there and you think, "Hey, I've done a good job. My kid's not wearing a skull on his face."
9: Comparatively, yeah.
4: Yeah, my yeah. kid's not dressed up as an alien.
9: Yeah.
4: My kid's not dressed up in...
9: Puts things in perspective.
4: Yeah,
9: that's good.
4: A furry.
3: Pretty weird out
4: oh,
3: there.
4: Yeah,
9: only
4: yeah,
9: smoking
4: right,
9: pot.
4: Right, right. Yeah. I was wearing a dark blue Cubs hoodie, and I was overdressed.
9: Yeah. Thanks for dressing up.
4: Yeah. That was my video. There was no Buckeye. It was the first time in my life I went to a place with no Buckeye gear.
3: Really?
4: Yep. No sports apparel. It's just all black and dredge.
3: Sure.
4: All goth.
3: Sure.
4: When you go there and you see teenagers there with 80 million tattoos and piercing dressed as a furry, I thought to myself, I did a damn good job as a parent because there's a lot of kids
8: there. Lots of green and purple hair.
4: Yep.
3: Right.
4: You'd be proud of what you've done as a parent.
3: Were you on the older side of the crowd?
4: Oh, I felt like a young person at one of our breakfast clubs.
9: Really?
4: It just doesn't happen. Yeah. That's what I compared it to. I go, this is like a young person at one of our breakfast clubs, like a 20-year-old, 21-year-old.
3: You stood out a bit.
4: Oh, yeah.
3: Yeah, yeah.
4: Definitely. But a few old people, you know, a few of them, but not many.
3: Right,
4: it's a young man's game.
3: Yep, yep.
4: It's a young man's game. So we'll get Christy. We'll poke the bear at the break and get her riled up a little bit more.
8: No, I feel pretty good.
4: Yeah.
8: I watched Project Hail Mary last night. Pretty
9: Did
8: good.
9: You go to the theater or is
8: no,
9: it out already?
8: It's out. Yeah, I'm paying $20 for it.
9: Sure.
4: What's Project Hail Mary?
8: That's Ryan Gosling.
3: Sci-fi space thing.
8: Yeah.
4: Oh.
8: It's pretty good.
3: Teacher goes to space.
8: Mm-hmm.
3: Yeah.
4: Oh.
3: I saw that stupid octopus movie on Saturday night.
4: You thought it was stupid?
3: Yeah.
4: Yeah! I told you it
9: Did
4: was
9: you get
4: stupid.
9: Laid, though?
3: It wasn't bad.
4: No,
3: it was just,
4: but it was
3: I
4: stupid.
3: I didn't shed a tear.
4: I know,
3: mean,
4: it was
3: it,
4: stupid.
3: It
8: Jerry
4: was...
8: goes, so what part did you cry? I said,
4: Thank you, Jerry.
8: To go die in his little rock.
3: Done well. She's a great actress.
4: Yeah, it's stupid.
3: Yeah, it's
9: she
3: just,
9: plays the same role in every movie now.
3: It's just right Sally down Field. The middle.
9: It's the same lady from Mrs. Doubtfire, just older.
8: Yeah,
4: well,
8: just
4: she doesn't
8: older.
4: Have much options, Greg.
3: Well, Diane Keaton died. She took the role.
9: Right.
3: Yeah,
9: she's got to wear her silly hat.
3: She's the new Diane Keaton.
0: It's Torg and Elliot.
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1: Coming up in the Hot 5, we're going to play Paul McCartney on SNL for you, and he's going to get the David Lee Roth treatment.
2: Uh-oh.
1: Sorry, Paul. Sorry, Sir Paul.
2: Sir Paul.
1: That whole episode of SNL, probably the worst of the year, and it was the final. It was just not one moment of laughs.
2: So,
1: and it was
2: Will Ferrell. Expectations, too. Will Ferrell, Paul McCartney.
1: Not once.
3: And did they not live up to it.
1: They do they've done the same bit 4 weeks in a row with Azir Azari. The Cash Patel, same bit. Colin Jost, the same bit. It's like, guys, the best is when you do it natural and it's actually funny.
2: It's like they thought, oh, we've got Will Ferrell. We don't have to do any writing. Like, you know what I mean? He'll be able to carry the show by being Will Ferrell. And
1: every bit was not funny.
4: So Sir Paul just performs. He's not in sketches.
1: No, he's in the sketches. He was in two. He was in the first one, and then he was in an automotive one, which was kind of dumb. They were trying to do a skit of, this is what it sounds when a mechanic talks to you. And then Will Ferrell was talking to a couple.
4: Okay.
1: Then the kid in Happy Gilmore 2, the Hispanic kid, comes out. Then Paul McCartney came out, and it was just so non-funny. I was just waiting, like, it's got to be funny at some point. Molly Shannon came out. It was just, yeah.
2: They're grasping at straws when they just bring out celebrities.
4: Right.
1: Yeah,
4: so now just, done for another year, though.
3: Yep.
4: Another
3: season finale.
4: Wrapped up.
1: Boy, they started so strong, too.
2: And then it was a good year, though, I thought.
1: Yeah. Kind of tanked out at the second half, but.
4: And we got a clip of Paul.
1: Yeah, I gotta call it like it is. It's just.
2: Love it or leave it.
4: You want to like
1: McCartney.
4: It.
1: Well, he's 80-some years old.
4: Right.
1: He didn't sound like that here, I'll tell you that.
2: No, he sounded great when we saw him live, but yeah, I mean, every once in a while you hit a few sour notes, but you got a three-hour show, you know?
1: Sour songs. He did that medley. Oof. Eesh. Well, Peter Frampton is coming on the show today. Probably.
4: And we sampled some of that on Friday.
3: Yeah, that
4: he
3: was
4: sounds
3: really
4: great.
3: Good with Tom Morello.
4: Yeah, that's good.
1: Yeah, sounds great. Got a show announcement, Mr. Skin, more Metallica keywords. Hear Poison, Win Poison, win a pair of tickets to see Bret Michaels at the grand opening celebration of Hollywood Casino Hotel on June the 12th. So when you hear Poison,

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2: Hey, good morning, everybody. Welcome to Monday. I got a love nugget shocker. It is true. Pamela Anderson and Tom Cruise have been quietly hooking up. Tom Cruise, 63 years old. Pamela Anderson, 58 years old. And I'll say this. I don't know if Pam has had some work done or what, but Pamela Anderson has never looked better. Good for Tom Cruise. So on December 8th, 1980, from 2 o'clock to 4 o'clock in the afternoon, documentary and movie maker Steven Soderbergh sat and interviewed John Lennon for a documentary at John Lennon's New York home. Just 3 hours later, John Lennon was murdered, shot to death. Finally, that interview is a documentary, and it was screened last week at the Cannes Film Festival. It will be released later this year, entitled, appropriately enough, John Lennon, The Last Interview. Box office shocker, the Michael Jackson biopic, Michael, this week, regained the number one position at the box office. A lot had to do with the movie opening up on IMAX and other screens were added. And now, much louder rumors of a Michael 2. Oh, and that reminds me. A story broke over the weekend. A close friend of Michael Jackson, producer Jeff Mark, says that Michael Jackson confided in him that he was sexually abused as a child, that he thought it was normal at the time. He would not say who abused him, but it's believed that might have been his father, Joe Jackson. Anyway, Michael Jackson said he thought it was normal at the time because as a child, this person kept calling it just playtime. Michael's sister, LaToya Jackson, claimed that her father, Joe Jackson, sexually molested her for years. Comment. Well, we will never know anything for sure. Hey, the most unhealthy eating celebrity is Selena Gomez. Her husband, Benny Blanco, says that he's tried everything to change her bad habits, but to no avail. So check it out. Every morning, Selena Gomez eats the same thing. Jack in the Box Jumbo Jack hamburger and fries. Blanco says he's a health nut and it just infuriates him, but there's nothing he can do. Meanwhile, perhaps the healthiest eating celebrity is Gwyneth Paltrow, who only eats fish, vegetables, and fruits. However, she admits once a month she goes crazy and will have a piece of sourdough bread and maybe a small dish of pasta. Oh, I wish I ate that healthy. Sports shorts. Last week I told you, hey, don't be surprised if 42-year-old Aaron Rodgers gets a 1-year extension on his contract with the Pittsburgh Steelers. I told you that last Tuesday. On Saturday, it was announced Aaron Rodgers signed a 1-year extension with the Steelers for, are you sitting down? Take a firm grip of the steering wheel. He's getting $22 million, 42-year-old Aaron Rodgers, who did not have a good year last year. Well, that'll do it for me for today. Have a great day. Let's do it again tomorrow. Mike Evans, see ya.
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2: From your QFM 96 Grismer Tire Auto Service Traffic Center, on this Monday morning, we have got a major issue here. The west side, 270 ramps to 70 eastbound, going to remain closed through this morning rush hour because bridge repairs there to Wilson Road over I-70 taking longer than anticipated. 70 eastbound is also reduced to two lanes at Wilson Road until the work wraps up. So expect delays during your morning drive today. And that's QFM 96 traffic. What's happening to the Columbus crew? Find out next.

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1: 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Sunshine today, high of 90.
2: Nice.
1: Damn. Clouds tonight, a low 70 and mostly sunny for Tuesday. We do have a chance for a shower or a pop-up thunderstorm in the afternoon. And a high 89, it is 65 right now. Bears, Bobcats, Badgers. No, they are not just mascots. They are all making a comeback here in Ohio, but there is a little bit of a paradox as this rare wildlife returns, even though more land has been developed for housing, roads, and general suburban sprawl. So factors contributing to the resurgence in bears, bobcats, and badgers in Ohio include reduced outdoor activities, adaptation to changing environments, and of course, conservation efforts. Wildlife species are finding ways to thrive in suburban areas and becoming adept at avoiding human interaction.
3: Is this like Columbus or?
1: It's throughout the state of Ohio.
3: The entire state.
1: But definitely in here in Columbus.
2: I don't think you're going to see any bears in the backyard, Greg.
3: Yeah.
2: God. Relax. When you see a cougar, you go to the lounge at the Radisson.
3: That'll work. The cougars I want.
1: Columbus Crew have parted ways with their head coach, Henrique Rydstrom, after a disappointing start to the season. Just 3 wins in the last 14 games.
3: Mm-mm.
1: So their assistant coach is going to take over for the time being, and 2 members of Rydstrom's staff have also been removed from the team. There's only 1 game left before the World Cup break. Columbus hopes to improve their position in the standings with nearly 20 games remaining in the MLS season.
4: We'll see. I have an idea, and I'm not even a soccer expert, but every Crew fan could back me up. Hey, here's an idea. Quit selling all the good players. Maybe start there. Yeah, you like the money for selling all your good players, and then you crap, and you go, oh, what happened?
1: Why aren't we winning?
4: You sold all your players, Haslam.
2: Did you not renew your season tickets?
4: No, of course not, because okay. They sold all their good players.
2: All right, yep.
4: Why would I, to see that?
2: I don't know, yeah.
3: You haven't had tickets for a while, have you?
4: No, well, I did a couple of years, but they sold all their good players, so why would I get it?
1: Why would you go and spend that money?
4: Yeah, I mean, they had really good players, and then they took the money.
3: This coach was new. He was brand new because they fired, or the other guy left to go to
4: Norway
3: Europe
4: or something.
3: Yeah.
4: Right. And then he got fired.
3: Yeah, I know, right? Yeah.
1: And the new Grillo's Pickles Smoothie is available in Columbus.
2: Grillo's everywhere these days.
1: I know. The new Smoothie King product, probably only for the really, really brave, because it includes a pair of Grillo's Pickle Spears, bananas, an apple juice blend, a kiwi apple juice blend, an electrolyte blend, coconut water, and Jerry, your favorite, kale.
3: There is kale.
1: So far, reviews have been
2: like
1: mixed.
2: Like eating hair.
1: One YouTuber calls himself Snackolator. In his video said, Smoothie King knows full well that combining pickles with bananas and apples is a violation of so many laws of nature.
2: The Grillo's Pabst Blue Ribbon collaboration, impossible to find.
1: Is it really?
2: Golly, yeah. I went to like 3 Walmarts. I could not find it.
1: Might have to swing by Smoothie King and get the Grillo's Pickle Smoothie.
2: A pickle smoothie.
1: No, thanks.
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0: Minnesota 2.0. Here's investigative journalist Walter Kurt.
1: All right, guys. So we are here. We found it. Finally. All day long. The Somali Education Resource Center. Suite 301 here at 299 East Granville Road in Dublin, Ohio. Now, the deal is that $14 million into this center here. This is a single office. And by the way, there's nothing inside it. We've already looked. It is very, very, very much dark, and it looks like there's maybe a couch inside. So, not anything here. Very nice security system, which I found very strange. So I assume that they probably have now taken our video and everything of us standing out here. But there is nothing here. And again, where's the money? That's the real question. Where is the money? Because the organization is supposedly $42 million over the past few years in taxpayer funding, and we have no access, and we have no idea where it is. So we're just trying to ask some questions here, and we have yet to find anything at all.
2: Was it Vivek who kind of brought that to light last week?
0: I think it was brought maybe on a political scale, but I think they've been
3: for quite a while
0: here in Ohio. It was been brought up.
3: And how about these investigative, just these lone wolves out there doing this investigative work? I mean, that's good work.
2: It's what journalism should be.
3: Right.
0: The local news doesn't want to touch it, right?
3: I guess.
2: They don't want to piss Mikey off?
3: Who's the kid that was in Minnesota?
0: Shirley.
3: He's
0: in Cuba now.
3: Yeah. Is he?
0: Yeah.
3: Nick Shirley. She used to be Mike Wallace. Now when Nick Shirley is coming up your driveway on a Monday
2: and
3: morning.
2: And how old is he? He's good. Like 25 or something?
3: They're all young guys.
0: It's pathetic how this, and trust me, we're not journalists here, but it's pathetic how that is. It's so politicized. You don't want to touch certain stories.
3: But the fraud here is probably second only
0: to Minnesota. Well, California, they say, is pretty bad too.
3: Well, for the Somalians, I'm saying.
0: Yeah, right.
3: All right, clip number two, guys. The Cavs beat the Pistons last night. They're going to face the Knicks in the Eastern Conference Final.
4: And this topsy-turvy series belongs to Cleveland. A blowout Game 7 win in Detroit to advance to the Eastern Conference Finals.
3: Now, a lot of NBA fans were up and at him early on Sunday morning because ABC accidentally ran this yesterday morning.
5: The Cavs eye another upset, while the Knicks carry the dreams of all of New York. The Eastern Conference Finals, Cavaliers-Knicks, Game 1 on ABC.
3: Now, I would assume, instead of a big conspiracy here, that they had one with the Pistons-Knicks, and it just ran mistaken.
0: Probably.
3: Yeah, they probably do.
6: Into the conspiracy. This is all scripted.
0: Yeah, I think it's scripted.
6: Because here's what's going to happen.
3: The Cavs are going
6: to get to the finals and lose. Then LeBron is going to come to Cleveland, sign a one-year deal, win the championship, and then retire.
3: That's possible.
6: It's storybook.
3: That is possible.
0: Yeah.
6: Storybook ending.
0: I think the league is fixed, so I think there's something going on.
3: 11 or some hours prior to tip-off.
2: If you truly believe that, that's...
0: Yeah, well, you had a rogue ref who was fixing games. Well, I don't know.

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1: Here we go with your Hot Five. I don't think you'll be seeing this on your local news tonight, but it is what it is. Are we Minnesota?

0: a pile of crap. Here's the main event. Ronda Rousey and Gino Carano.
1: In full mount, ground and pound. Rousey looking for the arm, and already the arm, it's over. Mamma mia, it is just incredible. The most devastating finish in MMA history. And Ronda Rousey just took another arm hostage, and just like that.
2: Yeah, 18 that seconds.
0: 17 or 17 seconds.
2: Yeah.
0: 16 seconds. Yeah. 17 seconds.
3: Yeah. Oh, my God.
0: And did you see the, speaking of fix, did you see her and her training partner going over that exact move before the fight? Almost like that was fixed.
2: Scripted.
0: Yeah. Oh, the whole card from top to bottom was just a sham.
2: Well, we had a cut of Ronda Rousey Friday of her talking about she wants to be
4: an
2: action star.
4: She wants to be The Rock. The new Rock.
0: Well,
2: okay. Yeah.
4: She specifically said she's got a Netflix movie coming up.
0: Oh, yeah. Nice.
4: She got a deal with them. Yeah, right.
2: Everybody's got a Netflix deal.
0: Yeah.
4: All right, clip number four. In golf, the PGA, a major, Aaron Rai, R-A-I, wins his first major.
5: Being here at the 17th.
6: Good pace. How about in? How about in? That lead to the final hole. It couldn't. It did.
4: So, yeah, there was still it was still pretty tight, and then he drops a 68-foot putt on 17, and yeah, it was over at that point. But Rory, it was in Philadelphia, and you know Philly fans.
0: Yeah.
4: They were up Rory's ass, and I think he had like a half a dozen thrown out.
0: Yeah, because they chanted USA.
4: One at a time.
0: I saw that one.
4: Yeah.
0: They chanted USA to him, and he got angry. Little angry leprechaun, Rory. Little angry anger.
4: Yeah, he was in the middle of his swing on the one out of the rough, and he puts it in the bunker because somebody yelled USA, and then they started singing the national anthem.
3: Oh, my gosh. That's hilarious.
4: Rory.
0: Cut number five. Paul McCartney was the musical guest on SNL. Oh, boy.

0: giving him help there? Who is that?
1: Will Ferrell came out at one point, but that was at the end.
0: Who's the girl, though?
1: I don't know.
2: That's just a backup singer.
1: Okay. Yeah, Will Ferrell came out and helped him on the end of one of the songs.
2: Chad Smith, the Red Hot Chili
1: Peppers. Was the drummer.
3: Drummer
2: for him.
1: You know who's smiling right now after that?
4: Yeah, Vince is feeling pretty good.
0: Vince Neil's the best of them.
1: He's happy after that American Idol performance earlier in the week.
0: And you said in concert here, Sir Paul sounded really good, right?
2: Sounded great.
0: Yeah, well, maybe some of that's on tape.
2: Maybe. Yeah.
0: Nothing's real. Ronda Rousey.
2: Yeah, you're right.
0: NBA. Yeah. Paul McCartney.
1: It's all my fake goatee. Oh, it's all fake.
0: It's all fake.
1: Yeah, I'm going to rip it off next segment.
5: It's Torg and Elliot.
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6: From your QFM 96 Grismer Tire Auto Service Traffic Center, right shoulder block 71 South at US 40 Broad Street due to an accident. And on the west side, 270 ramps to 70 eastbound, going to remain closed through the morning rush hour. Bridge repairs to Wilson Road over I-70 taking a little bit longer than anticipated. 70 eastbound is also reduced to two lanes at Wilson Road. That is until this work wraps up. And that's QFM 96 traffic.

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1: The list.
2: Yeah.
3: Well, I was torn on which way to go because I had many choices this week. There were 8 unspoken rules.
2: Okay.
3: 10 most addicting foods on the planet.
2: Mm-hmm. Uh-huh. It's Hannibal Panties one of them.
3: No. Yeah. Top states people are moving to.
2: Yeah, yeah.
3: So I opted for the 10 best cheeseburger restaurants in Ohio.
4: Yum.
3: And I will tease it with this. 3 of the top 5 right here in Columbus.
2: Okay.
3: I love a good cheeseburger. I had one last night. Number 10, we go to Richfield, that's Cleveland. Whitey's Booze and Burgers.
4: Booze and Burgers.
2: Oh, I'm not going to Whitey's.
3: I like Booze and Whitey's. Burgers. Torg, your wife Whitey's. Is Cincinnati, right?
2: Yeah.
3: Have you ever heard of Milkman?
2: No, but
4: she has.
3: Yeah.
4: She knows the Milkman.
3: Newton Falls, Big D's Newton Grill.
2: Big D's.
3: Cincinnati, again, a place called Heyday for the best cheeseburger.
2: Hey.
3: Heyday and Milkman are both out of Cincy. The Cleveland Grill in Strongsville comes in at number 6.
4: Okay.
3: And Toledo clocks in at 5, a place called the Burger Hub.
4: Well,
3: these are all independent.
2: Yeah.
4: That's cool.
3: I like it.
4: Yeah, that's really cool.
3: I kind of like it. Columbus in number 4. Smash Buddies.
2: Where's that?
3: I've never heard of it.
4: Is that a food truck?
3: Smash Buddies Columbus. Best cheeseburger. It says restaurants.
4: Okay.
2: Really?
3: Number
2: Smash Buddies. Okay.
3: Number 3, Delaware. Up in Delaware there. Excuse me. The Smash Shack.
4: Everything Smash Shack.
3: The Smash Shack Burger Place in Delaware is number 3. Findlay, Ohio, Jack B's. And the number 1 best cheeseburger restaurant in Ohio, at least according to this list, right here in Columbus, Stacked Burger Company.
4: Stacked? Mm. Now, where is that?
3: I don't know, but Stacked Burger, I like it.
2: Stacked Burger, huh?
3: And Smash Buddies right here in Columbus.
4: Worthington Woods Boulevard is where Stacked Burger Company is.
3: So that's Crosswoods, right?
4: Uh-huh. And Smash Buddies is on Front Street.
5: Downtown.
4: Downtown.
2: Oh.
4: On Front Street. Stacked. Near Katzinger's, I think.
2: Mm-hmm. Oh, okay.
3: So, Stacked Burger, Greg, is up by the Marcus Cinemas there.
5: Burgers, fries, floats. Is what it says. Yeah, those burgers look pretty good.
4: And Smash Daddy's has boozy shakes.
3: Uh-huh.
4: I don't know.
3: A float.
4: Do I really need...
3: What is this, 1974? It's a float.
5: No, it's got like a diner kind of
3: style. Dad, I want a root beer float.
4: Nothing wrong with
3: that. Can we make floats at home? Yes.
5: Since 2015.
3: It's been around.
5: These two brother owners, their goal to share our love of cheeseburgers with Worthington Woods.
4: God, there is nothing wrong with a really, really good cheeseburger.
5: Oh, they're big boys. Look at them. They know a cheeseburger.
3: Yes.
4: They know what they're doing.
2: They're fat people?
5: Well, they're big boys.
2: Yeah, that's good. Fat people know, man.
4: And you're talking Stacked Burger?
5: Yeah, you don't want a smash burger from a skinny guy.
2: No, you don't. You
3: good
2: don't
3: point.
2: Want to, yeah.
3: Good point. That's valid.
4: And all reviews for Stacked Burger, 5 out of 5.
5: Yeah.
4: Not 4.8, 4.9,
3: and that's
4: 5
3: up here
4: out
3: North
4: of 5.
3: End. I got to go.
4: Yeah, no kidding.
3: I'm in. And did you guys see Rooster's new menu items?
2: No.
3: 8 new items. I'm going today for lunch to do a video. The new chicken wing flavor.
5: Everybody race to go.
3: The new chicken wing flavor. Yeah, you got to claim it when you say it anymore.
2: Yeah.
3: Doing a video.
4: That's mine today.
3: It's calling dibs.
4: Yeah, dibs.
3: Calling dibs.
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0: 8. Let's talk to Peter. How are you?
1: Hey, good morning, guys. How are you?
2: Good, good, and good. Hey, I have to ask you, I see that your son Julian helped with some of the writing on the new album. I'm kind of your age. Do you find it easier or harder with the writing as you mature?
1: I think it doesn't matter how old you are. I think you're either in input or output, as Bob Dylan said in his book. Sometimes you think, well, I'm having a writer's block, but no, you're not having a writer's block. You're taking in, because you can only write from experience and that's going on. So then all of a sudden, now I seem to be in total output all the time. I can't stop writing. So I think it's because I've got to a point in my life where I wish, as David Bowie, my buddy, always used to say, when we get old, that's when we realize, I wish we'd been have been able to think this way when we were younger, you know. And I think it's the wisdom, and I feel I like myself. I enjoy what I'm doing. I have a great family. Things will be better for me. It's the best time in my life, so I think that's what's all contributing to this output of material that I can't stop writing.
0: So, Peter, what you're saying is if I wanted to be a really good songwriter, I need to get a drug habit and have my wife cheat on me.
1: Well, I don't think that's going to work for you.
2: But it's a start.
0: A start. Yeah, at least I have something going for me. Tell me about.
1: Well, you know.
0: Tell me about the collaborations on this album. I read that Tom Morello is helping out with the song. He's fantastic.
1: Yeah, Lions in the Gate.

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1: Hey, let's talk to Rock and Roll Hall of Famer Peter Frampton. The first album of all new material in 16 years. It's called Carry the Light. It's out now, featuring the latest single, Lions at the Gate.

0: that one basically is, from what the title says, you know, it's basically about it's basically about power and money and everything. And when I first visited with Humble Pie, I visited Los Angeles. I did the, you know, the Hollywood tour on one of those buses to go and see where everybody lives. And whenever we would go past, more than one time, we would go past a house that was obviously a mogul's, a studio owner's house, or a very, very famous actor or actress. They would have these huge lions or elephants or whatever, huge animals at the gate for protection. And that always just symbolized power and money to me. So that's what the song's about.
1: Okay. Hey, you know, you've over the years, and I remember interviewing you, not to age myself, but maybe 25 years ago, you've always been gracious with your time, nice with your time, great to fans when you do meet and greets with them. Was there ever a point in your life where maybe the height of your fame where you were a jerk and then at some point you realized that and became super nice, or have you always been nice?
0: Well, I've never really changed. Probably when the album went berserk, Comes Alive in 76, I probably had 3 weeks of thinking I was the best thing since sliced bread. But I soon got over that. My parents came out to visit me because of what was going on and probably saw me at Madison Square Garden and gave me a good dressing down, and I became me again.
1: Oh, wow. That's very cool.
2: Well, and I'll give an example of how down-to-earth you are. I hosted a show when you were here in Columbus, and we were waiting and waiting. The opening band was getting ready to finish. Old Volvo station wagon pulls up backstage. You were living down in, I believe, outside of Cincy at the time, and you're alone. There's no team. There's no posse. You pop the trunk. You get your guitar out. We talk for 2-3 minutes. I introduced you. Boom. I couldn't. I'd Peter Frampton, for crying out loud.
0: Yeah. Well, you know, we're all the same. We just do different things, you know, for a living. And I treasure the fact that I was born into the right family, because my father was an art teacher and my mother worked for the at the girls' school near where we lived. And we were my brother and I had we didn't have a rough beginning. We had a very normal, down-to-earth beginning, and I treasure that.
2: Does all that come up in the new documentary coming out on June the 4th?
0: Yes, it's all there. In fact, I watched the latest cut last night. They're still editing it, obviously, but I lost it a couple of places. It's very emotional for me because of the journey is there's lots of little side roads on the journey, and I think it's going to be, people are going to enjoy it a lot because I just don't cover all the good stuff. There's all the bad stuff in there as well.
1: Oh, that's so. What I like. Yes.
0: You want the bad stuff, don't you?
1: Well, only from the standpoint of everybody's life is not a greatest hits album. You know what I mean, Peter? So it means you're real. You're a human being. You know what I mean?
0: Right.
1: Yeah, that's what I want to see. Not that I want bad things.
0: You know, there's bad stuff in there.
1: Yeah.
0: We could, in fact, if you want, we could just edit it to you and just give you the bad stuff.
1: We could have a therapy session, Peter. Peter Frampton's with us.
0: Yeah.
1: The new album, all new material. The first time in 16 years, Carry the Light, the new single, Lions at the Gate. We played it earlier in the show. Take us back. Because Frampton Comes Alive is, without a doubt, the greatest live album of all time, and it will be that way for 100 years. Take us back to what you remember recording. Could you feel the magic in the air? Was it just something about that performance? Because, Peter, you created rock history.
0: Well, thank you. We had no idea what we were doing at the time, but we did know that San Francisco, Detroit, New York, because it was regional breakouts in those days. And we knew that those three markets were the places we could do the live record, because we had a bigger audience in those cities. And it just worked out that we did San Francisco. And I just remember walking on the stage that night and being absolutely knocked backwards by the reception we got. And you hear it on the record, obviously. They go nuts, crazy. So it was one of those situations where we came off that night. The adrenaline was so high, all of us had one of our best nights. And it all came together on that one. Well, it's that night, Winterland. And then two nights before that, we did the we grabbed the acoustic songs from, because the sound was better in that room for those.
2: Sure.
0: But Winterland was the bulk of it.
2: Yeah, wow. I saw you mid-late 70s in Detroit, and it was Gary Wright opened the show, and to this day, I think that's one of the best concerts I've ever seen.
0: Oh, well, thank you, yeah. Gary was, rest in peace, he was fantastic and a terrific friend, and so we miss him terribly.
1: Hey, we know you got to go, but I got to throw this out or our listeners will, you know, be bad to me. How's your health? Because I know fans want to see you tour again.
0: Yes, we did two tours last year, two three-week tours. This year, we haven't booked anything yet, but I'm getting through the promo here for the album and the documentary, and then we'll see what I can do. But, you know, things are progressing with my muscle disease, so it's getting a little bit more dangerous to get around. That's the problem. So we're planning to do something, but I don't have any information right now.
2: All right, well, good luck. We're going to encourage everybody to pick up Carry the Light. We're going to enjoy the new single here in a little bit, and thank you, Peter.
1: Thanks,
2: Frampton.
1: Peter.
2: You're the best.
0: Thank you, guys. Thank you.
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2: UFM 96 Grismer Tire Auto Service Traffic Center. Left lane is blocked. This is 104 West right beyond Hall Road. That is due to an accident. And lane closures and delays for your morning commute. This is on the west side. The 270 ramps to 70 eastbound will remain closed throughout the morning. Bridge repairs for Wilson Road over I-70 taking a little bit longer than they were anticipating. 70 eastbound is also reduced to two lanes at Wilson Road until this work wraps up. Traffic is brought to you by Grismer Tire. Look out, it's pothole season. Damage a tire, a wheel, or is your car out of alignment? Grismer Tire and Auto Service Center will get your car running straight again. You want some good news on this Monday? I'll tell you what it is coming up.

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1: 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Sunshine today, high 90. We go from a wet, damp, cold spring to 90 degrees in the span of 8 hours.
2: All right, if my wife is listening, Lauren Torgerson, on behalf of me and all the kids in that house,
3: okay,
2: can we please turn on the
4: AC?
2: Today's
4: the day, Lauren.
2: Can we please, Lauren,
1: I think
2: please?
3: Today would be the day.
2: Yes. I know I've heard. I feel real comfortable, but I'm fat and miserable. You're skinny and beautiful. I'm fat and ugly.
1: You're tired of having ball sweat.
3: Please.
1: Oh. Done.
4: We're tired of them stinking like ball sweat.
2: Yeah. Please, turn on the AC. My big fat dog is like laying on the bathroom floor.
4: Right.
2: Yes.
4: Around the toilet.
2: It is time.
1: Clouds tonight, a low only 70, and sunshine for Tuesday, but we got a pretty good chance for showers and a pop-up thunderstorm in the afternoon. And a high 89, it's 66 right now. So, good news. Average gas price in Columbus has fallen almost 22 cents a gallon.
2: Yay.
1: As of this morning, going by my meth marathon, $4.53 a gallon. Not bad.
4: Meth marathon.
3: $4.53 now. We're celebrating.
1: I know. Thank you. Yeah. How sad is
3: that? That's telling.
1: Woo, yay. So, the cheapest station in Columbus, they priced $4.07 yesterday. The most expensive, somebody's still charging $4.99, bastard. The lowest price in the state yesterday was $3.59 a gallon. The highest somebody was gouging at $5.89.
2: Wow.
1: For regular unleaded.
4: Cleveland, we're looking at you.
1: Yeah. Let your thin blue line flag fly. The Ohio Senate unanimously passed a bill that would ban landlords, HOAs, from prohibiting those thin blue line flags, which, of course, show support for law enforcement. The proposal now has to move to the House for further consideration before potentially becoming law.
3: I have a thin blue line license plate tag. It's a sticker, and I put it on my rear plate.
1: Mm-hmm. Mm-hmm.
3: And I had some chick flip me the bird, and I was like, what's that all about? And then I remember, oh, that's right, I put that on the license.
1: Wow.
3: Plane.
1: You can take time out of your day to flip
3: somebody. Or I might have just maybe she heard the show.
2: I don't know.
1: You know what? I'm going with that.
3: And my brother, who is a cop, which is why I have it, said that does not keep you from getting a ticket, Jerry.
2: You get pulled over. Is that why you did it?
3: If you get it pulled over, and what's like putting the when you donate to the sheriff's department and that you get the sticker?
2: Yeah,
3: it's supposed to give you a little
1: get out of jail free card
3: with the officer, whomever.
2: Yeah,
3: but he said that doesn't work.
2: Yeah,
1: I had an FOP card forever, and I thought that would.
3: Yeah, I've never had luck with those.
1: Yeah,
2: well,
1: that
2: it doesn't work
1: either
2: with state troopers.
1: Oh, okay.
3: Right, because it's usually a city car.
1: Yeah. Hey, Columbus is working to replace McCoy Park, which will be leased to the National Women's Soccer League franchise. A working group has agreed to develop a 9-acre piece of land into Greenleaf Park as a partial replacement. But residents, they are still fighting to keep some land connected to the original site as the city moves forward with the development, even though the city promised, no, McCoy Park is going to stand. No, it's not.
3: Well, it is full of homeless and needles on the ground.
2: Yeah.
3: Why would you put $7 million into a beautiful new facility?
1: Yeah.
3: Yeah, don't do that. Not in my backyard.
1: Not in my backyard.
0: It's Torg and Elliot.
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1: You know, I think dark comedies might be my thing.
2: Really?
1: After seeing that Paul Rudd movie, Friendship, I loved it.
3: Right.
1: And then I watched another one over the weekend that everybody, my wife tells me everybody heard of it, but I've never heard of it. You ever heard of Ready or Not?
4: Yes. I watched it.
1: No. It's great.
4: Yeah, it's a
1: dark comedy and
4: she's getting married and their family.
1: Don't ruin it for people.
4: All right.
3: Well, it's just the premise.
1: Yeah, but you're going to, yeah, but you'd get into it.
4: Okay. All right.

0: movie
1: Who
0: for
1: stars?
0: No one.
2: That chick is in a lot of stuff. She's starting to become famous, though, but I forget her name. This gal.
3: Well, now there's Ready or Not 2, obviously.
1: Because I've heard good things.
2: Samara Weaving is her name. But she's kind of a nobody, but she's starting to become up and popular.
1: All right.
2: She's beautiful.
1: Yeah, I heard good things on Apex, too. And you guys have all
0: seen it. Yeah,
1: good.
0: Yeah, moves quick.
2: Worth a watch. It's fun. There's a Ready or Not 2 also torque.
3: Yeah.
2: So if you like the first one, you're in store for the
0: And guess what?
2: The
0: 3's sequel. Coming out,
2: right,
0: too.
2: Probably.
0: Come on now.
3: Is it out yet, or is it?
2: 2 is already out.
0: Okay. 2's out.
1: Saw that stupid octopus movie over the weekend.
0: I told you.
1: Yeah, I told you
0: it was stupid.
1: Yeah.
2: Did you at least
1: Not a chick flick.
0: Kind of.
1: It's
0: a Hallmark movie.
1: No, it's not.
0: Yeah, it's a Hallmark movie.
3: You don't think
0: movie.
3: It's a chick flick?
2: It's definitely a chick flick.
0: 100%
1: no,
0: it is.
1: There's no romance.
0: Yes, there is.
3: Yes, there
0: yeah,
3: is.
0: There is romance and there's redemption in it. Yeah, it's a total chick flick.
3: Yes.
0: The guy falls in love with the chick with the kid.
3: It checks all the boxes as far as the chick flick.
1: I thought it was just totally unremarkable.
3: Okay.
1: And Christy said she, quote, and the quote is, I bawled my eyes out.
3: No, ugly my quote cry. Was,
1: I didn't even shed a tear, and I'm a crier.
3: I had the heaving ugly cry is my exact words.
1: Yeah. Mm-hmm.
0: Is it me or the main star Bill Pullman's kid look like he's constipated in every scene? Like he's one, like, huh? He's got this look like I'm a stupid dummy.
1: Yeah, it wasn't bad. It just wasn't.
3: Well, let me ask.
2: It's a grandma.
0: It's bad.
2: Movie.
3: What does your wife think?
1: Yeah.
3: What's grandma's? Your wife think?
1: Same, just down the middle. Very okay. blah.
2: Did you get lucky at least afterwards?
1: No, that's it. See, didn't put her in the mood.
2: No.
0: My wife loved it too, but I thought it was stupid.
3: I loved it.
0: Yeah. It's because I have testicles, though. I don't think if you. Well, Greg doesn't either. So the guys in the room with the testicles hated it. The guys without, the people without, loved it.
2: Loved it.
0: There you go.
3: Loved it.
1: Loved
0: That's
1: it.
0: Our movie review.
1: Loved it. Greg loved it.
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2: From your Grisbert Tire QFM 96 Traffic Center, expect lane closures again, 104 West, right beyond Hall Road. That is due to an accident. And going to be with us through the morning rush hour, 270 ramps to 70 eastbound on the west side will remain closed as bridge repairs to Wilson Road over I-70, taking a little bit longer than expected. 70 eastbound is also reduced to two lanes right there at Wilson Road until that work wraps up. 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

0: 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C-O-O-L.
1: Is cool. This the best giveaway we've ever done?
2: Cool.
0: No. Well, maybe. I don't know.
1: This year, at least.
2: No matter how many skinny jeans and how many times you put your hair in the man bun, Greg, you will never be cool.
0: Aww. Never.
2: Ouch.
1: That hurts.
0: You have
1: These skinny jeans are new.
2: Well, Friday was string, so it was worse on Friday.
0: You have until midnight tonight to enter the keyword for your chance to win. Cool. 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QFM96.com. Christy will have another keyword right around between 12 and 12:15 and Big Rick in the 4 o'clock hour. I'm closer to 4.
2: Did you cross paths with Rick at the concert?
0: I did not, because I think he left early a couple times and I came in late. I did not. Texted with him, tried to do it, but yeah. I don't think at those things, it's so massive and stuff going on.
2: Right.
0: Trying to meet and stuff like that, unless you're already in a group and kind of have your plan. Plus, I think he was backstage a lot.
2: He was working.
0: Yeah.
2: Said he wasn't even going to have a beer.
0: Yep.
2: I said, come on, Rick, it's Friday. Have a beer. He said, nope, I'm working.
0: I don't know what he's doing working, but yeah.
1: What was the highlight, Torg?
0: I liked Sublime and the giant penis.
2: Sublime.
0: I thought Sublime was great.
1: And it's the Bradley's kid. Son, the dead guy's son.
2: I got.
0: And his stage presence is fantastic. His voice is great.
1: Sounds like his dad, right?
0: Yep.
1: Cool.
0: Really good.
1: Yeah, that would have been one I would have put at the top of my list of the weekend.
0: Rise Against was good. Megadeth, good. I like Sublime, though.
1: Okay.
2: And that's you were flying solo Thursday, Friday, but then you took the wife on Saturday?
0: I had people with me. I had like a kid or someone. On Friday.
3: He had
2: the
3: somebody.
2: The wife was Friday.
0: Yeah,
2: okay.
0: I had somebody at all times.
3: Because Tor can't do a lot of things alone.
0: I don't like doing
3: that. He doesn't. Yeah. So, no, he has to have
0: even though I had buddies
3: a security
0: there.
3: Security blanket.
0: Yeah. Well, would you go to Sonic Temple by yourself?
3: Hell yeah, I would.
0: No, you wouldn't.
1: Concerts by myself.
0: You would just stroll up and spend 8 hours sitting by yourself.
3: Why not?
1: Yeah. I love
2: you
1: doing
2: walk,
1: stuff by
2: you
1: myself.
2: People watch. Right, yeah,
0: I'll buy you a ticket next year. I got you. You go by yourself. No Jimmy. No daughter. I got your ticket.
3: Not a problem.
0: All right.
3: Turns out I'm good around crowds.
0: Book it. You're doing it.
1: How was the dude?
0: And you're dealing with the parking, too.
1: Yeah.
3: Okay.
1: Yeah. Parking. What? Your buddy? Did he get the RV camper and camp
0: out?
1: Yeah,
0: my buddy's camp out.
1: How'd that go for him?
0: They love it. Every year you can. That's the only pass you can leave and
2: did
0: come
2: you
0: back in.
2: Go into the camper and poop?
0: No, you can go in there and poop.
3: Yeah. How many bathrooms? How many porta johns did you defy?
0: No, I didn't do a porta john. I had VIP.
2: VIP.
0: Ooh. But everybody VIP. Had VIP, so the bathrooms were like dripping. They were gross too.
2: Sure.
0: But at least they had like a fan.
1: VIPP.
2: I think the video would be to show up 7 a.m. this morning and record what it looks like.
0: Yeah.
2: Empty, the trash, the right?
0: Yeah.
1: Cleaning the porta potties.
3: Yeah, who gets that job?
0: I don't think they changed the porta potties at all. I mean, they were pretty stacked, I heard. I had to go use one walking in to take a leak, and it was already piled up. And I can only imagine what it looked like. I don't think they were changing them too often.
1: Gross.
0: I mean, you're not there for hygiene. No one washed their hands. Not a single guy washed their hands. Ugh.
3: How
2: they
3: much
2: would
3: for
2: use
3: beers?
2: Those dirty restaurants and then not wash their hands?
0: No one would wash their hands.
2: Wow.
3: Then carry hand sanitizer around or something.
0: Beers are $20 to $25.
1: Jeez.
2: Okay.
0: And that's for just regular domestic beer.
2: Yeah.
0: That's not for an IPA
2: up
0: or something.
2: $25 per beer?
0: Per beer.
3: My daughter said the same thing. Yeah. That's why they just brought gummies.
2: And Christy, you mentioned on Friday, we went in depth on all parts of the world. People travel 5,000 miles for this festival. Where do they stay? You come across the globe, you're getting a hotel room, right?
0: Airbnb.
3: No, absolutely. And when the shows are announced, you know, who the headliners are going to be, the dates, people get right away.
2: Yeah.
3: Get their hotels a year
2: out.
3: If
2: you were staying off High Street, you could walk that in, right?
3: Oh, I would think. Yeah.
0: I have buddies who Airbnb'd it.
2: You get Airbnb,
0: and you just walk to the show, 20 minutes to the show. What hotels are by there?
2: That's what I was asking. That's what made me think. Maybe up on Morse Road.
3: Yeah.
0: Or you get a hotel and you Uber in.
2: There's
1: one just to the east of the highway there, east of 71 that we've used before. But that's the only one around there.
0: It's so expensive. Food is $20 like a taco.
1: I believe it.
0: Like tacos are 20. Three small tacos are $20 and it's bad. The food is awful.
2: So it's all food truck style items?
0: No,
3: the concession stands open inside.
0: Concession stands.
2: Yeah,
3: inside the stadium.
0: You get your nachos and your pretzel and your hot dog.
3: And that's pretty much it.
0: Yeah.
1: Baseball food.
3: A slice of pizza that's been under a warmer for 2 days.
0: For $25 for 20 bucks.
3: Yeah. Wow.
0: Yeah, you know what you're getting into, though. You know, I don't think I think the promoter probably made tons of cash.
2: It works.
3: Of course.
2: It seems to be working.
0: And it's like not like anybody's not going. It's getting more people every year.
2: Right.
0: So it's not the negativity about parking. It's not stopping me. It's not stopping maybe Christie's daughter.
3: It's not just my daughter, Torg. There were a ton of people
0: that were
3: talking about, listen, we go every year. Yes, we know what we're getting into, but the past 2 years have been especially bad because it is getting almost too big.
0: I didn't say it was bad. It wasn't bad. I said it's not going to stop them from going. Those are the exact words I said.
3: Right.
0: And it's not going to stop anyone from going. Everybody's showing up. It's more people. You might know like five people, but on the other end, there's going to be 1,000 more that are going to show up next year.
2: Yeah.
0: And they know it's everywhere on the internet today about the parking. And they keep showing up.
2: Yeah, year after year, that's the complaint, no doubt.
0: Yep. I mean, 2 years ago, it was even worse with Metallica, right?
1: That was last year.
0: Last year was bad. And the year before was. Yeah. And people just start. What else do they got?
2: What do they cap the attendance at?
3: They don't.
2: Because it's as full as it can be, right?
3: Somebody said they really oversold Thursday. They really oversold it.
1: For My Chemical Romance?
3: Yes.
0: Yeah, I think 50 grand maybe a day or something like that. I don't know.
3: I think over the 4 days, pushing 200,000.
0: Yeah, it's just a lot of people.
2: I like Torg. At your age, you're getting it down with the ska punk
0: I almost moshed it.
1: You should
0: almost moshed it.
2: You'd have been doing that alone.
0: Yeah. Oh, no, I had buddies controlling. My buddy was controlling the pit. I learned a lot about the mosh pit during Rise Against. My buddy explained, all right, this is watch me. He goes, I'm going to run this pit. And he ran the pit. He a former football player, college football player, and he's a high school coach, and he ran the pit.
1: Ran the pit.
2: Wow.
0: You kind of take center stage, and you police it. If someone's pushing from the outside, you kind of take that. He pointed at a dude.
2: That sounds like a coach. Guy can't help himself.
0: Well, you shouldn't push. If you're on the outside and you're not getting involved, who are you to push people in the back?
2: Okay.
0: And that's what they police. Is that you want to shove people, whatever, but when you shove people in the back and you're not in the pit, get in the pit. You know, if you want to interact and not get your hands dirty, get your old ass. And there was an old guy, an old big guy, kept pushing everybody.
2: Right.
0: And my buddy looked at him and gave him the one finger wink.
1: Wag.
0: And then they went at it.
1: Finger wag.
2: Kemper, didn't you lose a shoe in a mosh pit one time?
3: My Chemical Romance, yes.
2: when you leave a venue and you're missing a shoe, that's probably a sign of a good night.
0: Yeah.
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1: Yeah. Remember, you're still listening for Poison. Hear Poison, win Poison. Bret Michaels, grand opening of Hollywood Casino Hotel, Friday, June the 12th. Looking forward to that. He hasn't been in a...
2: Yeah?
1: I think he's done Dayton, but when's the last time he's done Columbus?
2: I want to think it might have been that Marysville show, and that's been 5 years.
3: Yeah, the Balloon Fest.
2: Right. Yeah.
1: Have they announced the headliner for Pigtown Palooza?
3: They will at 3 o'clock this afternoon with Big Rick, Chris Steinberg.
1: Oh, I was going to name it there.
2: Ah,
1: okay.
2: Big Rick gets
4: with the scoop. Yeah.
1: Well, they played Sonic, right?
3: Which is why they had to hold on for the announcement till today.
1: Yeah, you can do the math there. I don't know. Mm-hmm. But then again, it could be. I don't know. Is it lit?
4: No, I hope not. As soon as I said that as a joke, I go, I hope it's not them.
1: Well, Nelson did it a couple years.

0: years ago, so it could be lit.
1: Do you know who it is, Kemper?
0: I think I do.
2: She knows.
0: Yeah, I know who it is.
2: Sublime.
1: Well, you could say you know.
0: It would be cattle.
1: Yeah.
0: Sublime's too big for that.
1: Sublime, yeah, probably.
0: Sublime would sell out Kemba Live, I think, after reviews.
2: Zombie fetus.
3: Yeah. Zombie fetus.
0: Tell you what, there's a new lease on life for Sublime, because really, they did a couple albums, and then, but right, like a week before that big album got released, their lead singer died. And so they got big after he was dead. So a lot of people, I'd say 99% of the population, have never seen him. And they have a new album coming out this summer. New album. No one's seen him. And the lead singer's the kid. He's the lead singer's kid. And his stage presence is just as good as his
1: dad
0: or anyone else out there.
1: They haven't missed a beat, eh?
0: They have not missed a beat. Okay. And I think it's all the original members, right? Or at least the guys looked like they were.
2: I thought so.
0: They looked like they were really old.
1: It's kind of like, just like Brooks and Dunn.
2: Just like
1: they just won't go away. Keep churning it out.
2: Just Sublime
1: playing
2: and
1: their
2: Dunn.
1: Hits.
0: Yeah, just same comparison. The same
1: playing the hits just like
0: just
1: that.
0: Like Brooks and Dunn. Yes, here's Michael Evans.
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5: Hey, good morning, everybody. Welcome to Monday. I got a love nugget shocker. It is true. Pamela Anderson and Tom Cruise have been quietly hooking up. Tom Cruise, 63 years old. Pamela Anderson, 58 years old. And I'll say this. I don't know if Pam has had some work done or what, but Pamela Anderson has never looked better. Good for Tom Cruise. So on December 8th, 1980, from 2 o'clock to 4 o'clock in the afternoon, documentary and movie maker Steven Soderbergh sat and interviewed John Lennon for a documentary at John Lennon's New York home. Just 3 hours later, John Lennon was murdered, shot to death. Finally, that interview is a documentary, and it was screened last week at the Cannes Film Festival. It will be released later this year, entitled, appropriately enough, John Lennon, The Last Interview. Box office shocker, the Michael Jackson biopic, Michael, this week, regained the number one position at the box office. A lot had to do with the movie opening up on IMAX and other screens were added. And now, much louder rumors of a Michael 2. Oh, and that reminds me. A story broke over the weekend. A close friend of Michael Jackson, producer Jeff Mark, says that Michael Jackson confided in him that he was sexually abused as a child, that he thought it was normal at the time. He would not say who abused him, but it's believed that might have been his father, Joe Jackson. Anyway, Michael Jackson said he thought it was normal at the time because as a child, this person kept calling it just playtime. Michael's sister, LaToya Jackson, claimed that her father, Joe Jackson, sexually molested her for years. Comment. Well, we will never know anything for sure. Hey, the most unhealthy eating celebrity is Selena Gomez. Her husband, Benny Blanco, says that he's tried everything to change her bad habits, but to no avail. So check it out. Every morning, Selena Gomez eats the same thing. Jack in the Box Jumbo Jack hamburger and fries. Blanco says he's a health nut and it just infuriates him, but there's nothing he can do. Meanwhile, perhaps the healthiest eating celebrity is Gwyneth Paltrow, who only eats fish, vegetables, and fruits. However, she admits once a month she goes crazy and will have a piece of sourdough bread and maybe a small dish of pasta. Well, I wish I ate that healthy. Sports shorts. Last week I told you, hey, don't be surprised if 42-year-old Aaron Rodgers gets a one-year extension on his contract with the Pittsburgh Steelers. I told you that last Tuesday. On Saturday, it was announced Aaron Rodgers signed a one-year extension with the Steelers for, are you sitting down? Take a firm grip of the steering wheel. He's getting $22 million, 42-year-old Aaron Rodgers, who did not have a good year last year. Well, that'll do it for me for today. Have a great day. Let's do it again tomorrow. Mike Evans, see ya.
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1: 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So people can see your thing, feel your thing, love your thing. 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Canva, the thing that makes anything a thing.

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1: Hefty. 596 Grismer Tire. Auto Service Traffic Center on the west side. 270 ramps to 70 eastbound are still closed and will remain closed through rush hour. Bridge repairs to Wilson Road over I-70, taking a little bit longer than they anticipated. Also, 70 eastbound reduced to two lanes right there at Wilson until that work wraps up. And that's QFM 96 traffic.

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1: 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Sunshine today and a high of 90, clouds tonight, low 70, and mostly sunny for Tuesday. Got a chance for showers and a pop-up storm in the afternoon and a high 89. It is 70 under sunshine right now. So Ohio, this isn't good, ranks 43 out of all 50 states.

0: in health value. So the low ranking shows we are living less healthy lives and we're spending way more on health care.
1: I'm sorry, Ohio. I'd like to apologize.
2: Torg, have you ruined the curve?
1: I did. Okay. All right. I'm sorry.
0: However, Ohio performs well in overall access to care and child well-being. To improve health value, experts say investing in workforce initiatives, behavioral health, and maintaining Medicaid coverage for eligible individuals. That would all help our health value. Columbus Crew, they parted ways with their head coach, Henrique Rydstrom, after a disappointing start to the season. 3 wins in the last 14 games. So the assistant coach is going to take over for the time being. 2 members of Rydstrom's staff have also been removed from the crew. 1 game left before the World Cup break. Columbus is hoping to improve their position in the standings with nearly 20 games remaining in the MLS season.
1: Yeah, they sold all their good players, man.
2: Yeah.
1: You know, and then you got to buy new ones to replace those good ones, and they just haven't. You get what you pay for.
2: Send Charlie Coyle over there. He'll straighten him out.
1: Yep. There you go.
0: I still haven't been to the new Crew Stadium.
3: It's beautiful.
1: Yeah, it's awesome. Fun time.
0: Yeah, it's really, really nice. And the new Grillo's Pickles Smoothie is available here in Columbus. The new Smoothie King product, probably only for the really, really brave. It includes a pair of Grillo's Pickle Spears, bananas, apple juice, kiwi apple juice blend, and electrolyte blend, along with coconut water and kale. So far, the reviews mixed. There was one YouTuber goes by the name Snackalator. He said in his
1: That's me.
2: Snackalator. Yeah.
0: Snackalator.
2: Yes.
0: Smoothie King knows full well.
1: Oh, mine's snacking off. Sorry.
2: I brought you guys snacks today, but Mr. Consumer's got to take the week off.
0: Okay, that's all right.
2: And I can get them anyways.
1: Yeah, get them.
2: I'll have new product by next month.
1: There you go.
2: Okay. Yeah.
0: Well, then bring what you brought in today.
3: Mr. Consumer, we should do a collaboration with Mr. Consumer and the Snackinator.
0: Oh.
1: I can do that. I'd work with you, Jerry.
2: Yeah, I got a beef tallow chip, because, Torg, you are the chip connoisseur. I don't know anyone that eats more chips than you.
1: I don't eat that many chips.
2: You don't?
1: No, here I do.
0: Yeah, I was going to say
1: home.
0: Here.
2: Oh, but
1: not
2: when
1: at home,
2: I see you, you always got
1: that's
2: a bag.
1: Because of options.
2: Yeah, right.
1: And that's not always, maybe 3 times a week.
2: Yeah, yeah. You like your chips.
0: It's either chips or those little biscuits.
2: And in the past, whenever I brought the chips in, you haven't found one that you go, wow.
1: Yeah, I know.
2: Those little puffs, what were those called, Christy?
1: Those
2: the corners?
1: Okay. Those are the best
2: The white cheddar corners?
0: I got the jalapeno ones in the door of my car right now. That's my snack on my way home.
1: Those are the best ones you brought.
0: The pop corners.
2: I'm curious. Okay, I'll go get them.
0: Okay, go get them.
2: We'll eat them during Mr. Skin.
0: Okay.
2: How's that?
4: Torg and Elliot.
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1: Oh, is Columbus or the state of Ohio turning into Minnesota 2.0? Probably won't see this on the local news tonight, but here's Walter Kurt. He's an investigative journalist finding fraud right here in Columbus.
2: All right, guys, so we are here. We found it, finally, all day long. The Somali Education Resource Center, Suite 301 here at 299 East Granville Road in Dublin, Ohio. Now, the deal is that $14 million into this center here. This is a single office. And by the way, there's nothing inside it. We've already looked. It is very, very, very much dark, and it looks like there's maybe a couch inside. So, not anything here. Very nice security system, which I found very strange. So, I assume that they probably have now taken our video and everything of us standing out here. But there is nothing here. And again, where's the money? That's the real question. Where is the money? Because this the organization is supposedly $42 million over the past few years
1: wow.
2: in taxpayer funding, and we have no access, and we have no idea where it is. So we're just trying to ask some questions here, and we have yet to find anything.

0: at all.
1: Maybe that was headquarters and there's a the Leering Center someplace else.
2: The Leering Center. Yeah, I saw that address and it was on 161, which I live up on that north end. And I was going to go do a video in front of the empty. And then I thought, Jerry, just stay in your lane. Don't need to be banging on Somalian fraud businesses.
3: You're going to get a late night visit.
2: Q596.
1: Well, keep the Somali part out of it. It's still fraud.
2: Where's the money?
1: Yeah, it doesn't matter who it is. Right. Doesn't matter if it's Somali or whatever. It's fraud is fraud. Let's start a learning center, Jerry.
2: Yes. Yes. We should see what we can get. Clip number two last night, if you missed it, the Cavaliers, they beat the Pistons in Detroit, and they'll be facing the Knicks in the Eastern Conference Final.
4: And this topsy-turvy series belongs to Cleveland. A blowout Game 7 win in Detroit to advance to the Eastern Conference Finals.
2: Now, I want to think that the tip-off for that was about 7:45 or so. Okay.
1: Mm-hmm. Yeah.
2: Well, Sunday morning on ABC during one of those Sunday morning news programs, this promo ran.
5: The Cavs eye another upset while the Knicks carry the dreams of all of New York. The Eastern Conference Finals, Cavaliers Knicks, Game 1 on ABC.
2: Kind of odd.
1: Okay. Here's why it's fixed.
2: Okay.
3: Scripted.
1: For one, Cleveland now, even though Detroit's a bigger market, Cleveland's got the most superstars. So it benefits Cleveland to be in it against the Knicks, but the Knicks are the story. So the Knicks are going to advance and beat Cleveland, and it's going to be exactly what Greg said. LeBron's going to come back to Cleveland next year and take them over the hump.
3: Yep.
1: That's what's going to happen. It's scripted.
3: It's all scripted.
1: Or if Cleveland does get there, they're going to lose.
2: And then, LeBron will do the same thing.
1: Either or. That's how it's written. That's what the NBA does.
2: Right.
1: And then LeBron could be the guy who dethrones the two-time NBA champion Oklahoma City Thunder, and then it could go away.
3: He'll retire a Cav on top of the world championship.
2: Yeah.
1: What a story. Right?
2: You guys are probably right, yeah.
3: I'll mark it. I'll grab the audio from this moment right now, May 18th, 8:49 a.m., 2026.
1: I just tell you, the last time I did a prediction like this, it happened, the WrestleMania prediction. 100% happened. Just telling you.
3: WrestleMania is not
2: scripted. Tell everybody it's fixed.
1: No, both are scripted. I'm just saying. Both are scripted, yeah, and
2: at least the wrestling's done with a bit of a wink.
1: Exactly.
2: NBA,
1: Speaking of scripted, Jerry, this was a crock of crap. I wish I could swear on the air because I'd say the S word. Ronda Rousey and Gina Serrano on the promoted MMA show on Netflix by Jake Paul. We should have expected this.
6: In full mount, ground and pound. Rousey looking for the arm, and already the arm, it's over. Mamma mia, it is just incredible. The most devastating finish in MMA history. And Ronda Rousey just took another arm hostage, and just like that.
1: Every match, like the first three, so they had five matches, I believe.
2: Okay.
1: Four of the five ended right away, and like within a minute.
3: That was what, Ronda Rousey in the first, what, 20 seconds or something like that?
1: 17 seconds, they say. 16 seconds, right around there.
3: At least it was on Netflix. You didn't pay, you know, $39 to watch it.
2: Right.
1: And he claims, Jake Paul claims, that he's going to be in this business. And you know what Dana White did? Right before the Ronda Rousey, or right before one of their big fights, he announced that McGregor's coming back to fight. So he made the announcement to take the Thunder away from Jake Paul. There's no way.
2: That's good.
1: If you're an MMA fan, they had a million names in this. You recognized every name, but they were like 40, 45 years old. They were all washed up. It was all mismatches.
2: Right.
1: There's no way any educated MMA fan is going to watch a Jake Paul promoted MMA card and go, wow, I can't wait for that. It's done.
2: Yeah.
1: You ruined it. You did your first one. It absolutely sucked. No one wants it again.
2: Yeah.
1: And Netflix will pay for it because they're stupid.
3: Yep.
2: I'd rather see Rand Paul in the ring.
1: Yeah, with his neighbor.
2: All right, if you missed this PGA Tour yesterday, it was the PGA Championship, a major. First time winner of a major Aaron Rye, R-A-I, and he's getting banged on social media this morning, Torque, because his irons have cover.

0: covers. He has covers for his irons, and he wears not one golf club, but he wears one on each hand.
1: Oh!
2: Does he sit to pee?
0: It was kind of tight. It was back and forth, and he was hanging on by one shot. He gets to the 17th green and sinks a 68-footer.
3: In here at the 17th.
1: Good pace. How about in? How about in?
0: And that was it. First major, 2 weeks from today will be the start of Muirfield Week. They go down to Texas for the Colonial and the Nelson, and then the Memorial.
1: Smell
0: gonna
1: that?
0: Gonna be good. Gonna be good.
1: Smell that?
0: Smell that?
1: Smells like more videos. That's what it smells like. Smells like more videos. I'm all about it now.
0: That's a popular smell these days.
1: Yes. Yes. Cut number five. Oh, I hate to do this.
4: I really do.
0: Do you like them? I like them.
1: Yeah, I take no enjoyment in this cut. But Paul McCartney sounds as bad as anyone we've ever played. Paul McCartney was the musical guest on a non-funny season finale of SNL.

0: That's Will Ferrell. Will Ferrell came out and helped him.
1: Saved her.
0: When Will Ferrell's saving you, you got some problems.
2: Is Will Ferrell's new show out where he plays a golfer?
0: No, it's coming very soon.
2: The Hawk, I think it's called.
0: Very soon. Right, right. Very soon. Yeah, I saw an extended trailer. Yeah, it's got his kid. I guess his kid's his rival, too, in it.
2: And
0: some of the old...
2: Old golfer comes back, underdog. Happy Gilmore.
0: Owen Wilson is his rival. Old rival.
3: I haven't seen that formula before.
0: Yeah, Owen Wilson's in it.
2: Wow, because he has his own golf show.
0: I know he does.
2: Yeah.
0: On Apple.
2: Right.
0: This is Netflix, and he plays his old rival. And his kid, Will Ferrell's kid, not his real kid, is in it. And Molly Shannon is his ex-wife.
2: Okay, yeah.
0: And this is the chase for his final major. Yeah.
2: The Hawk.
0: By the way, rumors out there that Adam Sandler's dipping into the part three game of Happy Gilmore, maybe. Because it did so well, it crushed all the records on Netflix. There's little whispers. Well, I'm not saying it's confirmed, but they're just saying... that it did so well, and he's going to re-up his deal, and apparently he's killing it for Netflix.
1: Oh, yeah.
0: Just killing it for them, and they want more part twos. Oh, no. You know what it is? It's Grown Ups 3.
2: Grown Ups 3.
0: I'm sorry. Grown Ups 3. But they said Happy Gilmore could be around the corner. Like,
2: sure.
0: If Grown Ups, I didn't realize how much money Grown Ups made.
1: And it's just their buddies hanging out. I don't blame them.
0: They made like $250 million for one of them.
2: When he originally signed that deal, remember, there was a lot of critique of that.
0: And he's made way.
2: And he's done well with it.
0: He has. Just kicked ass for
2: it. I guess if you're in the business of making film, why wouldn't you just stay with Netflix?
0: Exactly.
2: Yeah, right.
0: And you don't have any flops.
2: Sure.
0: Because no one knows if it's a flop.
2: Sure.
0: Hey, we have a big announcement to make, and our pal Mr. Skin next.
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0: for you. Smashing Pumpkins back. Yeah, they're kicking off their Rats in a Cage tour in Columbus at The Shot Wednesday, September 30th. 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Or you can be caller number 3 right now, 821-9696.
1: How about that?
2: How do we do it? Pumpkins. We'd like to see them.
0: I've never seen them yet.
1: Good?
3: Yeah, I've seen them. They're good.
0: Yeah. Saw them in a foreign country, too. How many people can say that?
1: Nobody in this room, apparently.
0: No. Canada's a foreign country, isn't it?
2: That doesn't count.
0: Does it count?
2: No.
0: Are they the 51st state yet?
2: Yeah. You have to not be able to speak English for it to count.
0: Well, if he's heard, I can't speak English.
2: I guess you're right.
0: We talk to Mr. Skin next.
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0: he's turning into like a Mr. Skin Hall of Famer.
1: Only the good parts.
0: When you have perfect breasts, you might as well show them off, right?
1: It's Mr. Skin on Torg and Elliot.
2: Let's talk to him.
3: I like him.
2: From the website, MrSkin.com. Skin, how are you?
3: Hello, Skin.
0: Hey, Torg and Elliot. How you guys doing?
2: Good. So, Skin, I have to ask you, I watched the movie Ready or Not this weekend. Samara Weaving.
0: What movie?
2: Ready or Not.
0: Oh, where did you see it?
2: Just on, like, Netflix or something
0: yeah,
2: like
0: yeah,
2: that.
0: Yeah, yeah,
2: yeah. Samara Weaving.
0: Who did you say?

0: Samara Weaving.
1: Oh, my God. That's probably one of the more obscure asks I've had in quite a while. She's a blonde actress.
0: Yes.
1: And I think she's from Australia, if I'm not mistaken.
0: Yes.
1: She actually did a movie right around when COVID hit called Last Moment of Clarity. And it was probably in the first 6 minutes of the movie, she's in a bathtub and you could see her breasts. I think you'd be very happy with that. But God, that's a good obscure one. I love it. She also showed butt later, but that scene in the bathtub is really hot.
0: So. Nice.
2: All right.
0: Skin, you just know everything.
1: Well, no, only this, though.
0: Yeah.
3: Okay. Here, I'll test you. So over the weekend, for me, flipping through, did not watch episode one, season one, but Taylor Sheridan's new Yellowstone type show, Dutton Ranch.
1: Debuted
3: on Friday. Should I watch it? Is there any nudity in that?
1: Not yet, but it's Kelly Riley looked really sexy in it, and she had some sexy moments. But that Taylor Sheridan has to be the wealthiest television person.
3: Yeah, no doubt.
1: Because he spins off these shows, and people watch them. It's not like you're like, oh, I'm sick of another Landman or Yellowstone or whatever it is. But, now Kelly Riley has done great nudity, before, especially on Yellowstone. But not yet. I mean, it's only... I don't even know if the second episode's aired, but the first episode did not have nudity. But with a Taylor Sheridan, you could pretty much count on it. So.
3: Right. It's Rip and Beth, only they're in Texas.
1: They get a new ranch. So, yeah.
3: New ranch.
0: Is there anyone from Yellowstone in it then? Do they have any?
3: Yeah, some of the hands
0: okay.
3: that were at the Yellowstone.
0: Gotcha.
1: Yeah, it's that guy is the most successful television guy, bar none. It's unbelievable. So.
0: Skin, I was watching SNL over the weekend. I saw Tina Fey is 56 years of age.
1: Yeah, isn't that crazy? Today is Tina Fey's 56th birthday, and, she's very talented writer. She really hasn't, she's never been, let's say, in a movie or television show, she's never been nude, per se. But one of my favorite nip slips of all time, and for me, like if Kate Winslet had a nip slip, it would be like, she's been naked so many times, a nip slip's not a big deal. But if you've never done a nude scene, if an accidental nip slip happens, that makes it a great nip slip. And one of my favorites, it was the Primetime Emmy Awards in 2013. So we're talking like almost 13 years ago at the Nicoya Theater. Nokia Theater in downtown LA. So she is up there on stage and she's wearing this dress and they were filming, they filmed these even then in high definition. So if this was in the 70s when you were watching the Emmys on your little TV with rabbit ears, you probably wouldn't have saw it. But we at the Mr. Skin Labs through that scene, and there was a great nip slip from Tina Fey, and it just made it cool because, number one, she had never done a nude scene. Number two, wasn't supposed to happen. Number three, high def. So it hit like all the boxes. So
3: how'd they look?
1: My favorite nip slips
3: look?
0: How'd the nips look?
3: Dark and chewy?
1: Great.
3: Pink and sucky.
1: It was just, she was wearing one of those dresses that has like the shell over your breasts and no bra. Anyway, it was one of my favorite nip slips of all time, but great question on her 56th birthday. So,
0: hey, Hillary Duff and Jamie Presley join OnlyFans, Skin.
1: Yeah. Interesting. Let's talk about Jamie Presley first. So she actually is probably most famous from Joy on My Name is Earl. Remember that show?
3: I like her.
1: She was on that Chuck Lorre show, Mom, for a bunch of years, too. I think she was in Joe Dirt, even, with David Spade. But she actually was a gymnast when she was younger, and she did a movie called Poison Ivy 3 in 1997, before she was famous, before My Name is Earl. And she did some great nudity in that, which is like the Jamie Presley go-to. But then I saw, first we had that Shannon Elizabeth who did went to OnlyFans, and I heard made $1 million in the first week. by the way, not doing nudity, just sexy pics.
0: Oh, really? Okay.
1: Yeah, Jamie Presley, actually, I think is going to be a little more risque than Shannon Elizabeth, because we found a pic from the first week that was like pretty interesting. So we'll see where it goes. But this is the latest thing. If someone said to you, you have a built-in fan base. OnlyFans only works if you get traffic to your website. So if you have a built-in fan base, you have a chance of making great money. Now, there are unknown actresses or unknown OnlyFans people that become famous and make tons of money. But don't think it's super simple, but when you're a Jamie Presley or a Shannon Elizabeth and have a built-in fan base, you have a shot. And Shannon Elizabeth, I haven't heard any numbers on Jamie Presley, but she joined a couple weeks ago, so that's pretty cool.
2: And Hillary Duff, right?
3: And Hillary Duff.
1: Yeah,
3: Hillary Duff.
1: Yeah, I haven't heard numbers of these last two, but Shannon Elizabeth was $1 million in the first week, and that's pretty good. And by the way, Hillary Duff has never done a nude scene, unfortunately.
3: No Hillary Muff.
1: Hold on, I don't like that you stole a great joke from me. I gotta write that one down and put it myself.
3: All right, Terry Hatcher. She was a babe back in the day, though.
1: Well, let me tell you, it's a very a day that'll live in skinfamy today, because it's the 30th anniversary of the release of the movie Heaven's Prisoners. So it came out on May 18th of 1996, and it stars Alec Baldwin as a hardened New Orleans cop, and his wife is played by Kelly Lynch, who you might remember from Roadhouse, the famous movie in the 80s. But anyway, what makes this movie significant is the fact that Terry Hatcher does a nude scene. Now, she was on Lois and Clark at the time. Remember show with Dean Cain? It was in the last year. So she was just a television star mostly. And she is up on the thing at the 41-minute mark. Alec Baldwin looks up at a balcony. And Terry Hatcher is completely nude on the balcony. And if you look close, you can see her hatch hair. But it's an amazing full frontal. And do you remember? And then she went on. She did Desperate Housewives for like a long time, from like 2012 for like 12 years. But do you remember in the early 90s too, the great episode on Seinfeld where she was on it and Jerry thought her breasts were amazing, but he didn't know if they were real or fake. And
0: they're
1: she got
0: real
1: mad
0: and
1: at
0: spectacular.
1: The very end. Yes, they're real and they're spectacular. Is one of the great iconic lines from Seinfeld. That was her. So if you want to see that, 30 years ago, today, Heaven's Prisoner was released, and they are real, and they are spectacular. So.
3: Nice. Awesome. Yeah, I'm a fan of Terry Snatcher. Hatcher.
1: I didn't want to go there, but if you're going to push the envelope, that is fine.
3: All right, we'll wrap it up with Rivals.
1: Yeah, Rivals is that what makes Rivals interesting. I haven't watched the show, but they're in their second season. I've seen all the nudity, and I just want to say this. Forgetting the backstory, it's a UK show based on a 80s novel, Rutcher Chronicles. Here's what's amazing. It is on Disney Plus. And you think, Disney, let my kids watch Disney, my little kids, your 10-year-old kid, go watch Disney. This has to have some of the most sex-filled scenes of any television show. Not famous people that you guys might know, Nafessa Williams, Victoria Smurfit, but it's one of the most graphic sex shows on television. It's on Disney Plus. It's called Rivals, and they just started their second season, so I'm recommending it to you guys from a nudity standpoint. Very good.
0: Nice. So MrSkin.com is the website. Thanks, Skin.
3: Thank you, Skin.
1: You got it, guys. Take care. Great talking to you. Bye.
4: It's Torg and Elliott.

0: I'm Leslie from Pella Columbus.
1: And I'm Wilson from that other window place.
0: Wilson, what are we wearing?
1: 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Anytime a lie is detected, we get a little shock.
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1: Nothing? 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

0: think it's because I've got to a point in my life where I wish, as David Bowie, my buddy, always used to say, when we get old, that's when we realize, I wish we'd been, have been able to think this way when we were younger, you know. And I think it's the wisdom, and I feel I like myself. I enjoy what I'm doing. I have a great family. Things could be better for me. It's the best time in my life. So I think that's what's all contributing to this output of material that I can't stop writing.
1: So, Peter, what you're saying is if I wanted to be a really good songwriter, I need to get a drug habit and have my wife cheat on me.
0: Well, I don't think that's going to work for you.
2: It's a start.
1: Yeah,
2: it's
1: a start. Yeah, at least I have something going for me. Tell me about.
0: Well, you know.
1: Tell me about the collaborations on this album. I read that Tom Morello is helping out with the song. He's fantastic.
0: Yeah, Lions at the Gate.

0: that one basically is, from what the title says, you know, it's basically about it's basically about power and money and everything. And when I first visited with Humble Pie, visited Los Angeles, I did the, you know, the Hollywood tour on one of those buses to go and see where everybody lives. And whenever we would go past, more than one time, we would go past a house that was obviously a mogul's, a studio owner's house, or a very, very famous actor or actress. They would have these huge lions or elephants or whatever, huge animals at the gate for protection. And that always just symbolized power and money to me. So that's what the song's about.
1: Okay. Hey, you know, you've over the years, and I remember interviewing you, not to age myself, but maybe 25 years ago, you've always been gracious with your time, nice with your time, great to fans when you do meet and greets with them. Was there ever a point in your life where maybe the height of your fame where you were a jerk and then at some point you realized that and became super nice, or have you always been nice?
0: Well, I've never really changed. Probably when when the album went berserk, Comes Alive in 76, I probably had 3 weeks of thinking I was the best thing since sliced bread. But I soon got over that. My parents came out to visit me because of what was going on and probably saw me at Madison Square Garden and gave me a good dressing down, and I became me again.
1: Oh, wow. That's very cool.
2: Well, and I'll give an example of how down-to-earth you are. I hosted a show when you were here in Columbus, and we were waiting and waiting. The opening band was getting ready to finish. This old Volvo station wagon pulls up backstage. You were living down in, I believe, outside of Cincy at the time, and you're alone. There's no team. There's no posse. You pop the trunk. You get your guitar out. We talk for 2-3 minutes. I introduced you. Boom. I couldn't. I'd Peter Frampton, for crying out loud.
0: Yeah. Well, you know, we're all the same. We just do different things, you know, for a living. And I treasure the fact that I was born into the right family, because my father was an art teacher and my mother worked at the girls' school

0: near where we lived, and we were my brother and I had a we didn't have a rough beginning. We had a very normal, down to earth beginning, and I treasure that.
1: Does all that come up in the new documentary coming out on June the 4th?
0: Yes, it's all there. In fact, I watched the latest cut last night. They're still editing it, obviously, but I lost it a couple of places. It's very emotional for me because of the journey is there's lots of little side roads on the journey, and I think it's going to be, people are going to enjoy it a lot because I just don't cover all the good stuff. There's all the bad stuff in there as well.
2: Oh, that's so. What I like. Yes.
0: You want the bad stuff, don't you?
2: Well, no, only from the standpoint of everybody's life is not a greatest hits album. You know what I mean, Peter? So it means you're real. You're a human being. You know what I mean?
0: Right.
2: Yeah, that's what I want to see. I want bad things.
0: You know, there's bad stuff in there.
2: Yeah.
0: We could, in fact, if you want, we could just edit it for you and just give you the bad stuff.
2: We could have a therapy session, Peter. Peter Frampton's with us.
0: Yeah.
2: The new album, all new material. The first time in 16 years, Carry the Light, the new single, Lions at the Gate. We played it earlier in the show. Take us back. Because Frampton Comes Alive is, without a doubt, the greatest live album of all time, and it will be that way for 100 years. Take us back to what you remember recording. Could you feel the magic in the air? Was it just something about that performance? Because, Peter, you created rock history.
0: Well, thank you. We had no idea what we were doing at the time, but we did know that... San Francisco, Detroit, New York, because it was regional breakouts in those days. And we knew that those three markets were the places we could do the live record because we had a bigger audience in those cities. And it just worked out that we did San Francisco. And I just remember walking on the stage that night and being absolutely knocked backwards by the reception we got. And you hear it on the record, obviously. They go nuts, crazy. So it was one of those situations where we came off that night. The adrenaline was so high, all of us had one of our best nights. And it all came together on that one. Well, it's that night, Winterland. And then two nights before that, we did we grabbed the acoustic songs because the sound was better in that room for those.
1: Sure.
0: But Winterland was the bulk of it.
2: How's your health? Because I know fans want to see you tour again.
0: Yes, we did two tours last year, 2-3 week tours. This year we haven't booked anything yet, but I'm getting through the promo here for the album and the documentary, and then we'll see what I can do. But, you know, things are progressing with my muscle disease, so it's getting a little bit more dangerous to get around. That's the problem. So we're planning to do something, but I don't have any information right now.
1: All right. Well, good luck. We're going to encourage everybody to pick up Carry the Light, and thank you, Peter Frampton. You're the best.
0: Thank you, guys. Thank you.
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2: 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Right lane is blocked 270 East, right past 315. That is due to an accident. Hey, some good news for you on this Monday. That's coming up next.

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1: 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Sunshine today in a high 90, clouds tonight, low 70, and mostly sunny for Tuesday. Got a chance of showers and storms in the afternoon. High 89, it's warming up nicely, 76 right now. Some good news for your Monday. The average gas price here in Columbus fell almost 22 cents a gallon last week, and this morning averaging about $4.53. Yay! When we celebrate that.
2: Woo-hoo! Yeah.
1: Now, the cheapest station in Columbus was priced at $4.07 yesterday. Most expensive, $4.99. The lowest price in the state, somebody was selling it for $3.59 a gallon, but then some a-hole was charging $5.89 a gallon. That's the highest price.
3: I'm going to walk to work.
1: In the state of Ohio.
4: Walk. My kid bought a bike. Talked to him over the weekend. He just bought an electric bike.
2: Wow.
4: Good luck with that, son.
1: Somebody said everyone's driving like they're on parole. They go to work and they come home. That's it. Yeah, let your thin blue line flag fly. The Ohio Senate has unanimously passed a bill that would ban landlords and even HOAs from prohibiting thin blue line flags, which show support for law enforcement. Now, the proposal now moves to the House for further consideration before potentially becoming law.
2: Now, where does that rank? Ahead of the gay pride flag or below? Like, where are we ranking the flags now when it comes to flying the flags?
4: I don't think the... Yeah.
2: We got USA, Ohio flag.
1: Mm-hmm. Right.
2: Then what would be, like, third?
3: The blue stripe.
2: Is it ahead of?
3: Or Buckeyes.
4: Buckeye flag.
2: I think I sniff a video where I have to rate the flags.
4: Mm-hmm. Go see the flag lady on High Street.
1: She'll take care of all of your needs.
3: And
1: yes.
3: Then your springtime. Your fall.
4: The flag daughter.
2: Yep. The top five Ohio flags.
1: And Columbus is working to replace McCoy Park, which will be leased to a National Women's Soccer League franchise. A working group has agreed to develop a 9-acre piece of land into Greenleaf Park as a partial replacement. Residents are fighting to keep some land connected to the original site.
2: Hey, drug addicts, forward. 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
1: Hey, tonight, Game 7, Buffalo against Montreal. Ooh, let's knock go out Buffalo. Canada.
2: Go
1: let's
2: Buffalo.
1: Make let's make Canada cry again.
3: Buffalo.
2: Yeah, we're all Sabres fans now.
1: Absolutely, we are. Whoever plays Canada, we're a fan of.
2: They're the underdog. They haven't won or been to the playoffs in, what, like a bazillion years or something?
1: Yeah, and Montreal's in Canada.
2: Yeah.
3: Go, Sabres, go. Yeah.
1: If Buffalo can do it, Columbus can.
2: I think we'll make it next
3: yes,
2: year.
3: Yes, that's true.
2: You get Bones a full year, we'll be in there next year.
1: Yeah, we'll be in the Western Conference or Eastern Conference Finals.
2: Yeah. The Cavs.
1: Take your word for it.
2: And the Blue Jackets will be playing in the same weekends next year.
1: Nice. Tomorrow, more Smashing Pumpkins tickets.
2: And the Columbus Clippers.
1: Yes. More Poison tickets. Another Metallica keyword. Christy, what do you got going on today?
4: I will have a Metallica keyword. Second one of the day between 12 and 12:15 for your shot to see Metallica at the Sphere in Vegas. Also today, we welcome Santana and the Doobies, the Oneness Tour, Riverbend, Wednesday, June the 17th. 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Listen for a keyword in the 1 o'clock hour for your shot to win. And classic Nooners, this singer died just a day before the band was scheduled to play here in Columbus. That is a busy midday.
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0: Come on now, shaking off the weekend. Let's get after it. A new week, but the last week before a holiday weekend. Yes, a Memorial Day weekend, and also the soundtrack to your holiday weekend, the Memorial Day 500 Returns, is coming Friday morning, 10 a.m. We are counting down the top 500 classic rock songs of all time. Details coming up. And Torgan Elliott made the announcement this morning. The Smashing Pumpkins kick off their Rats in a Cage tour here in Columbus at The Shot Wednesday, September 20th. Tickets go on sale this coming Thursday, the 21st, 10 a.m. at Ticketmaster.com. But you're beating the box office to win a pair of tickets to the show all week with Torgan Elliott, so be listening. And coming up next hour, Classic Nooners, a departure from the band's usual formula. It proved to be a huge hit.
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2: 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Gonna need it today, lots of sunshine and a high of 90. Mostly cloudy tonight, a low 70. We got a chance of showers and a pop-up thunderstorm for Tuesday afternoon. Sunshine for the most part and a high of 89. Don't go far, your second Metallica keyword for a shot to see Metallica at the Sphere in Vegas is coming up after the noontime hour. 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

0: It is time for the Maytallica keyword, and the keyword this hour is ride. 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Again, this hour is ride, R-I-D-E. Good luck from QFM 96, and be listening between 4 and 4:15 this afternoon. Big Rick will take care of you with your third Maytallica keyword of the day. This singer died a day before the band was scheduled to play a show here in Columbus. 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
1: Chris Cornell wrote this about how he suffered a severe case of depression during his teen years, rarely leaving the house. At one point, he spent a whole year without leaving his home, during which time he would play drums and guitar. Cornell had the idea for this song and the title about 3 years before he completed it. The delay came because he just couldn't get in the right musical mood to support the lyrics until one day he was playing his guitar and came up with the riff that he was looking for. Cornell says the song was like this ongoing fear I've had for years. It took me a long time to write it. It was on this day in 2017 that Chris Cornell died suddenly in Detroit after performing a show with Soundgarden. They were scheduled to play the following day at Rock on the Range here in Columbus. From 1994's Super Unknown, it's Soundgarden with Fell on Black Days. 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

0: Oh, we all like to laugh, don't we? Well, comedian Dimitri Martin brings his The Quick Draw Tour, Hollywood Casino Columbus, on Saturday, May the 30th. 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So be listening and gotta be 21 to enter. A departure from the band's usual formula, it proved to be a huge hit. Classic Nooner number 2 is on the way.
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Crank it today. Sunshine, high 90. Some clouds tonight, low 70. Got a chance of showers and thunderstorms for your Tuesday in the afternoon. Mostly sunny for the most part and a high of 89. This song describes the paradox of loneliness. Once you've been hurt, loneliness is better than a broken heart. This is the first single from the album, and it was the band's one and only number one charting hit. The album was a drastic departure from Yes's progressive sound in the 70s. Those familiar with the Yes catalog were shocked to hear this tightly packaged concoction from the band that once released a double album containing just four songs. This was a different variation of the band, however, and they weren't opposed to chasing a hit. The driving force was Yes's label, Atlantic Records, and that was Emmett Erdogan, who insisted that this song be a hit. Erdogan held considerable sway, having guided the careers of Aretha Franklin, Zeppelin, and many other major acts. This song is possibly the first rock hit to use a sample. The drum break at the beginning and the horn stab that shows up a few times in the song sound very familiar to a short section of the 1971 song Cool Is Back by Funk Inc. Happy 79th birthday today to Rick Wakeman. 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

Santana and the Doobie Brothers are coming to Riverbend on Wednesday, June the 17th. You want to go? I got your tickets. Don't wander off.

0: Well, Mr. Bret Michaels will be doing a very special performance for the grand opening celebration of the Hollywood Casino Hotel in Columbus on Friday, June the 12th. 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QFN Mighty 6, we welcome Santana and the Doobie Brothers, the Oneness Tour 2026 to Riverbend on Wednesday, June the 17th. 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
1: 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Turn it up, Columbus. This year, America celebrates 250 years of independence and the story of freedom rocks on in Columbus, Ohio. 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As we mark the 250th anniversary of the Declaration of Independence, we celebrate not just a moment in history, but the enduring spirit of Columbus. Happy birthday, America.

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5: 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Lots of sunshine today and hot, a high of 90. Some clouds tonight, low 70, and got a chance of showers and thunderstorms for your Tuesday sometime in the afternoon, and a high of 89. Big Rick is in next. He'll have your third Metallica keyword between 4 and 4:15, so be listening. It's Tom Petty, QFN 96.

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What's up? It's Big Rick. After a wild, crazy weekend, did you survive it? Did you go to Sonic Temple? Did you survive the weather? Damn, it is hot. Let's get into all of it right after AC/DC.

0: 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Man, is it hot. It's so weird. The days that I did spend outside, I went over to Sonic on Thursday and Friday and Saturday. And I'm like, damn, this is nice. This is perfect weather to be outside. And then yesterday, all of a sudden, it's like we got core of the earth hot. It was like 2 weeks ago, people were outside covering the flowers they planted because of frost warnings, and now it's like 90. I'm not cool with this. It was a very interesting weekend. It was loud, which was nice. There was a lot of crybabies, which is hilarious, and there were a lot of incredible performances. It's a band we'll never play. But that Saturday night headliner, Bring Me the Horizon, it was so interesting to look at. I didn't even care what they were saying. It just visually blew my brains. It was incredible. Shinedown, always one of my all-time favorite bands. Got to enjoy watching them from various angles, and just great stuff. If you have pictures from Sonic Temple that you'd like to share, it's awesome. I would love to see them. You can text pictures to 614-821-9696, 614-821-9696. I'd love to see it, how you saw it, and maybe I'll share some of mine back with you as well. Let's get into the Rolling Stones, Ram Jam, the Chili Peppers coming your way. 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

0: Classic Rock UFM 96 coming up in the 3 o'clock hour. So right here in the beginning of the 3 o'clock hour, your final announcement for Picktown Palooza. Chris Stein is going to give me a call. He'll let you know who it is, and we'll go over all the details. But just because there was one music fest already this year doesn't mean we're not going to enjoy another one. Picktown Palooza coming up in July. Your final headliner announcement coming up just after 3 o'clock. Bryan Adams, Pink Floyd, Foreigner, also coming your way on Classic Rock QFM 96.
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1: 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It's 90. All bit of 90 when you go outside. Tonight, low of 69. For tomorrow, going to see sunshine during the day. Rain showers moving in later in the afternoon. Thunderstorms possible, 88 and 67, respectively. And when we get to Wednesday, it will cool off again, high around 70 with rain showers. It is the summer of 69. 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

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Stay right here.

0: Big Rick, and I am on the line with Chris Stein from Picktown Palooza. This date has been circled on the calendar for quite a while because we can do the final headliner announcement today, taking time from his busy beach vacation to tell us all about it. So, Chris, finally, man, you can let it all out.
1: Finally, 10 years, 10 bands, but we only had 9 announcements. So finally, we're here. Yes, I'm coming at you live from West Palm Beach, Florida, down here until the 24th, trying to get some relaxation and before the Palooza event. But we are ready. Most people knew Big Rick. There was some contractual obligations, which is why we had to wait so long to announce this band, but it's finally here. So Thursday, July 9th, opening night, our headliner is none other than Buck Cherry.
0: That's
1: awesome.
0: And
1: we are excited to finally be able to get to officially announce this band, and that completes all 10 bands for our 10th year.
0: Awesome. I saw them this past weekend. They played Sonic Temple, and I knew you kind of had to wait until that was over, but they sound great. They look great. Josh Todd is still out there killing it. His vocals sound fantastic. It's going to be a great night at Picktown.
1: 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And, you know, just as a reminder, you've got the Beatles rock show opening and then right into Sabbath Nights and then right into that 90s guitar with Buck Cherry. So we're uber excited to finally get to announce them.
0: Well, let everybody know where they can get the full rundown. I know that things might be changing too with where you can take your beer, and this would be huge.
1: Yeah. So all information can be found at picktownpalooza.org, or even if you click picktownpalooza.com, it redirects to org. But just go there, spend 5 minutes. All the details are on there. All the bands that are playing are on there, all the times and all that fun stuff. So for this year, we'll still have a beer garden. Where you'll have to go, everybody that's drinking will still have to go to the beer garden and get their wristband. That means they've been ID checked, but you'll be able to walk with that throughout the grounds, inside the grounds, which includes going up to the stage and so forth. So,
0: all right, brother. Well, enjoy the rest of your vacation. Buck Cherry, your Thursday night headliner for Picktown Palooza. Chris, going to go back to his, I assume whatever you're drinking has an umbrella in it, and enjoy it.
1: Thank you, my man.
0: 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Buck Cherry, your Picktown Palooza headliner. Jim.
2: 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We get things underway. No reported accidents, typical slowdowns in the usual spots on the freeways. 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

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Guys, the 4 o'clock hour has become just a whole vibe. So much stuff coming up in the 4 o'clock hour, especially tomorrow. But we got to get through today first. And there's things, including your Metallica word. This is the last week for that. And tickets to go see a comedian. I'll tell you who and give you the details after Def Leppard. Right now, it's Cars.

0: Def Leppard Classic Rock QFM 96 as we approach the last week of Metallica. That word is coming up after we get into the 4 o'clock hour. Also in the 4 o'clock hour, tickets to go see comedian Dimitri Martin. He's bringing his The Quick Draw Tour to the Hollywood Casino in Columbus on Saturday, May 30th. 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I've got pairs of tickets for you all this week for you to go see Dimitri Martin. He is a funny cat. If you don't have anything on the docket for that day, it's something you would want to go do. Plus, I understand that if you want to do it up the whole weekend long, stay at the hotel, do it upright, have some fun. But I can at least hook you up with the tickets to go see Dimitri Martin, The Quick Draw Tour. Let's talk to Jim in the Grismer Tire and Auto Service Traffic Center, which is not nearly as entertaining as Dimitri Martin, but to give Jim credit, he tries. Jim?
1: Big Rick, there is one accident seen on the north end. Northbound 315 after 161. It is blocking the left lane and about a 3 to 4 minute delay. 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
1: Rick, if you're on your way to Northern Ohio, maybe to Cleveland, there's an accident scene. It's about a 30-minute delay northbound 71 after Route 30. That would be one of the Mansfield exits. The right lane is blocked. Again, that's about a 30-minute delay. Northbound 315 after 161, no longer blocking. It's on the shoulder, 1 to 2 minute delay. Eastbound 670 after 71, the center lane is blocked, 5 to 6 minute delay there. 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
8: 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Anybody? Anybody? He made one album with that band, by the way, but his band is pretty damn good, and they will be opening for Motley Crue. Here is Extreme. It was Gary Cherone.

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If you're running a little slow on this Monday, it's 96 minutes of rock and roll bender for your ride home. That should do the trick. This one will make you drive a little faster. It's Ozzy.

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0: 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D-R-A-W, draw. 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You don't have to take it to the website. I know it gets confusing. I'm just a guy sitting here talking to you, trying to give you tickets for a nice night out at the Hollywood Casino. Go see comedian Dimitri Martin. Texter number 31, just because I didn't pick one before and 31 popped into my head. You be the texter, 614-821-9696. Text DRAW, and I'm going to hook you up with some tickets to go see the funnies. You can also listen to Jim in the Grismer Tire and Auto Service Traffic Center.
1: Big Rick, there's still a blocking accident scene downtown. This is eastbound 670 after 71. The right lane is blocked. 2 to 3 minute delay. Our big delays are on the far east side. About a 10-minute delay eastbound 70 after 270. The left lane is blocked. Again, that's on the far east side. I'm Jim Thomas with QFM 96 Traffic.
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Guys, the 4 o'clock hour has become the ultimate hour of this show, and, well, I got something else to give you. 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

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Congratulations to Kenneth Woods from Bainbridge. He picked up the tickets to go see Dimitri Martin. Don't fret, my friends. I've got more of those to hand off to you all this week. Also, someone mildly famous, you'll remember the name, and I had no idea he was still alive. Well, he just died, and I'll tell you who he is after Aerosmith.

Well, this guy has gone to the other side. Okay, he's not that famous, but without him, one of the most, I guess, pivotal moments in the history of Gen X and certainly the 90s wouldn't exist. Mark Furman, who was the cop in the O.J. Simpson trial, the guy who found the bloody glove, passed away at 74 today in Idaho, where he moved to after all the O.J. Simpson trial happenings. Then he ended up, I think a year later, pled guilty to perjury over the whole racial slur thing that he did during the trial and all of that. And then he became a writer for like true crime stories. It's not so much that, but if he doesn't find that glove, now, granted, I can't imagine anybody could miss the giant crime scene. I would imagine if it doesn't fit, you must acquit would have never have happened and actually somehow worked. That's, I think, the most mind-bending thing of the whole experience. So, you know, and I was thinking about it still feel like it feels like a long time ago, but it's still so fresh in my mind, that whole trial. I was weird during the actual happening of the Bronco chase and everything.

0: I know this is going to make me sound like a privileged rich kid, and I wasn't. I was actually far from it, but I was doing like this exchange program, and I was in Spain. So there were pictures in this Spanish newspaper of the white Bronco, and the only words I could read on the front page were O.J. Simpson, and I'm like, oh, he got a Bronco. That's cool. I had no idea what had happened until I came back to the United States because I didn't speak Spanish. Let's go ahead and talk to Jim. He is in the Grismer Tire and Auto Service Traffic Center. Hey, Jim.
1: Rick, there are two accident scenes no longer blocking. They're now on the shoulder. Good news on northbound 270 after 161 on the northeast side. The right shoulder's blocked, about a one-minute delay. And eastbound 70 after the east outer belt. That accident scene on the shoulder, only a 1 to 2 minute delay. I'm Jim Thomas with UFM 96 Traffic.
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0: Classic Rock QFM 96. In case you missed the announcement, the Smashing Pumpkins kick off their Rats in the Cage tour in Columbus at the Schottenstein Center. It's Wednesday night, September 30th. Can't wait for that one. Tickets are on sale Thursday, May 21st at 10 a.m. at Ticketmaster.com. You can beat the box office, though, this week. You got your chance to win tickets with Torgan Elliott. I loved Melancholy and the Infinite Sadness. I love Siamese Dream. I am very excited to go see the Smashing Pumpkins. You can get your tickets for free from Torgan Elliott. Make sure you are listening. Here is the traffic report. It's the Grisber Tire and Auto Service traffic report with Jim Thomas. Hey, Jim.
1: Big Rick, we've got some delays on the far west side. Eastbound 70 after the west outer belt, the left lane is blocked. 10-minute delay. Westbound 161 at Route 62, right shoulder's blocked. About a 1-minute delay there. 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They'll get you in the door. 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
6: 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Warm out there right now, 89, low of 70 tonight. Tomorrow, sunshine strikes again. It's going to be hot, 90 again. Rain showers moving in the evening, down to 67. And then for Wednesday, only a high of 70, but it's going to rain on Wednesday. Here's Living Color, Cult of Personality, classic rock, QFM 96.

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0: Classic Rock QFM 96. How many times in 500 songs will The Who appear on the Memorial Day 500? Well, there's only one way to find out. You fire up the grill, you get the cooler all ready, ice down those beers, and turn it up loud. Of course, we've got the ultimate Memorial Day weekend soundtrack. It's the 2026 Memorial Day 500. You get the 500 best classic rock songs of all time. 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But yeah, it's a great time. You get to hear all of your favorite songs, and you can literally turn it on and hear a song that you love all weekend long, all the way through Monday evening. So we'll see you for the 500. We'll listen to Jim in the Gris Retire and Auto Service Traffic Center. Jim.
1: Rick, just one accident scene as we close things out. It's on the west side, eastbound 70. After 270, the left lane is blocked, so coming past Hillier-Rome Road, headed toward the west outer belt, you're going to see about a 5 to 6 minute delay. 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

0: 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Of course, Journey's lead singer can't do that. He is contractually obligated to stay with that band as long as they want to tour, and he clearly wants to quit. They just added 40 dates, by the way, on top of what they had already released through summer, so he may never get to go home. Poor guy. I am going to go home very soon, and Dave is going to come in. He's got Van Halen, Aerosmith, and Zeppelin. Stay right here. 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
4: 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For tonight, we're looking for a low of 70. Tomorrow, sunshine during the day, rain in the evening, high about 90 again, 67 for the low tomorrow night, and then Wednesday, going to cool off a little bit back down into the high 60s. Dave Mann's coming up next. He's going to be here until midnight. We'll kick this off for him with Van Halen. It's Unchained. 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

0: 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According to Sun Jack, the script is done for the forthcoming Ozzy biopic. He expects that it'll be out sometime in 2028.
1: Turn it up, Columbus. 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

0: Classic Rock QFM 96 with Mellencamp. I'm Dave Mann. Smashing Pumpkins kick off their Rats in a Cage tour in Columbus at The Shot. That'll be coming up this fall, Wednesday, September 30th. 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